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4: WAIN weather. Slight chance of thunderstorms tonight. Otherwise, mainly cloudy skies expected. Lows dip down to about 70. South winds around 5 miles per hour. High of 89. Tomorrow, slight chance for storms. Partly cloudy skies. Tomorrow night, 71. Upper 80s, Monday and Tuesday, with a slight chance of thunderstorms Tuesday. From the WAIN Weather Center, I'm meteorologist Jennifer Wojcicki. Currently, it's 80 degrees.
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0: Zach Top at South of Sanity. I'm Brian Curry, and it's that back-to-school time of year, and there's a new survey out. It finds that parents are feeling conflicting emotions. 57% are relieved the kids are back in school, but they also feel guilty about it. But many aren't dealing with their feelings, as 40% admit to putting their own mental health on hold to focus on their family. The summer did go by pretty quickly, didn't it? On the way, Thomas Rhett.
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0: 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I'm Brian Curry, and today, August 8th, it's National Dollar Day, marking the establishment of the U.S. monetary system in 1786. 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
5: Slight chance of thunderstorms tonight. Otherwise, mainly cloudy skies expected. Lows dip down to about 70. South winds around 5 miles per hour. High of 89. Tomorrow, slight chance for storms. Partly cloudy skies. Tomorrow night, 71. Upper 80s, Monday and Tuesday, with a slight chance of thunderstorms Tuesday. From the WAIN Weather Center, I'm meteorologist Jennifer Wojcicki. Currently, it's 80 degrees.
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0: That's Luke Bryan, Country and She Knows It. Word on the Street tour continues. I'm Brian Curry, and more country hits on the way.
1: 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Prizes will not be mailed or delivered. Any winner under the age of 18 must be accompanied by a parent or legal guardian. No trade or cash equivalent will be awarded for any contest prize. Any person or persons found to be in violation of these contest rules before, during, or after the respective contest or giveaway will be disqualified and will not be eligible for future contests and giveaways.
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1: ABC News, I'm Stephanie Officer. Senator Bill Cassidy said today he will vote yes on Todd Blanche's nomination to serve as America's top prosecutor. ABC's Jay O'Brien.
2: Cassidy stepping out onto the Senate floor saying he is a yes on Blanche, calling Blanche, quote, not perfect but better than the alternatives. And Todd Blanche, the president's former personal lawyer, is on track to be confirmed by the Senate as the next attorney general.
1: President Trump held a roundtable on American mining at the State Department today in Washington. Trump said his administration is putting miners back to work.
3: Critical minerals are the raw materials of American strength that power everything from advanced weaponry to automobiles, and we want these essential products to be mined, refined, and made right here in the USA.
1: Authorities say more than 50 decaying bodies were found improperly stored in a Chicago funeral home. Staff at the medical examiner's office working as quickly as possible to ID the bodies and notify their families. This is ABC News.
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9: WAIN weather.
10: Mainly cloudy skies expected tonight with lows around 70. Winds out of the south around 5 miles an hour. Sunshine mixed with clouds at times tomorrow. Slight chance for storms. Highs level off around 89. Partly cloudy skies tomorrow night. Lows level off around 71. Upper 80s Monday and Tuesday with the chance of thunderstorms Tuesday. From the WAIN Weather Center, I'm meteorologist Derek Height. Currently, it's 78 degrees.
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0: John Morgan, kid myself. I'm Brian Curry. How's it going? Middle of the weekend. Wallet Hub has revealed their list of the most pet-friendly cities in the country, rating the 100 largest U.S. cities on numerous key metrics, covering everything from veterinary costs to walkability. 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
3: Cloudy skies expected tonight with lows around 70. Winds out of the south around 5 miles an hour. Sunshine mixed with clouds at times. Tomorrow, slight chance for storms. Highs level off around 89. Partly cloudy skies tomorrow night. Lows level off around 71. Upper 80s Monday and Tuesday with the chance of thunderstorms Tuesday. From the WAIN Weather Center, I'm meteorologist Derek Height. Currently 76.
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1: He's a ranch hand in a pinch, man. Hotter than the red on a cattle brand. Cause she's a gold digger with a quick trigger. A cast iron skillet swinging lid flipper. Now

0: my horseback.
1: Horseback, new one from Cody Johnson. New album, Banks of the Trinity, came out back in June. It's Brian Curry. How's it going? On the way, more country hits. Keep it right here.
2: 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Winners must appear in person with proper positive legal identification. Claim any prize Monday through Friday, excluding holidays, within 30 days, so the prize will be forfeited. Prizes will not be mailed or delivered. Any winner under the age of 18 must be accompanied by a parent or legal guardian. No trade or cash equivalent will be awarded for any contest prize. Any person or persons found to be in violation of these contest rules before, during, or after the respective contest or giveaway will be disqualified and will not be eligible for future contests and giveaways.
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1: It was painted red, the stripe was white, it was 18 feet from the bow to the stern light. Second hand from a dealer in Atlanta, I rode up with Daddy when he went there to get her.

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1: ABC News, I'm Stephanie Officer. Senator Bill Cassidy said today he will vote yes on Todd Blanche's nomination to serve as America's top prosecutor. ABC's Jay O'Brien.
2: Cassidy stepping out onto the Senate floor saying he is a yes on Blanche, calling Blanche, quote, not perfect but better than the alternatives. And Todd Blanche, the president's former personal lawyer, is on track to be confirmed by the Senate as the next attorney general.
1: President Trump held a roundtable on American mining at the State Department today in Washington. Trump said his administration is putting miners back to work.
3: Critical minerals are the raw materials of American strength that power everything from advanced weaponry to automobiles, and we want these essential products to be mined, refined, and made right here in the USA.
1: Authorities say more than 50 decaying bodies were found improperly stored in a Chicago funeral home. Staff at the medical examiner's office working as quickly as possible to ID the bodies and notify their families. This is ABC News.
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9: WAIN weather.
10: Mainly cloudy skies expected tonight with lows around 70. Winds out of the south around 5 miles an hour. Sunshine mixed with clouds at times tomorrow. Slight chance for storms. Highs level off around 89. Partly cloudy skies tomorrow night. Lows level off around 71. Upper 80s Monday and Tuesday with the chance of thunderstorms Tuesday. From the WAIN Weather Center, I'm meteorologist Derek Height. Currently 76.
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16: 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What's up? 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

0: This is Morgan Wallen, Ben by Now, and I'm Brian Curry. Well, congratulations go out to Nathan Thomas. He's been named a professor at Miami-Dade University, and he's only 18 years old, making him the world's youngest male professor. He earned bachelor's and master's degrees in electrical engineering, and now he's pursuing a law degree while standing in front of a classroom filled with people his age and older. So there you go. Another world record. Coming up, Sam Hunt.
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0: Riley Green, Think As You Drunk. He's going to be a coach on season 30 of The Voice, getting underway this fall. He's also got a new album coming out in September. I'm Brian Curry. On the way, Nate Smith.
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5: Mainly cloudy skies expected tonight with lows around 70. Winds out of the south around 5 miles an hour. Sunshine mixed with clouds at times tomorrow. Slight chance for storms. Highs level off around 89. Partly cloudy skies tomorrow night. Lows level off around 71. Upper 80s Monday and Tuesday with the chance of thunderstorms Tuesday. From the WAIN Weather Center, I'm meteorologist Derek Height. Right now, 74.
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0: Luke Combs, Rethink Some Things, that's his new one. And Brian Curry here with you. More great country coming up.
1: 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Winners must appear in person with proper positive legal identification. Claim any prize Monday through Friday, excluding holidays, within 30 days, so the prize will be forfeited. Prizes will not be mailed or delivered. Any winner under the age of 18 must be accompanied by a parent or legal guardian. No trade or cash equivalent will be awarded for any contest prize. Any person or persons found to be in violation of these contest rules before, during, or after the respective contest or giveaway will be disqualified and will not be eligible for future contests and giveaways.
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1: It's two tickets to a concert. It's a Daytona Airbrush t-shirt. Wondering who's gonna kiss who first. You know what I'm talking about. Hey baby, what you doing tonight? It's butterflies and Bud Lights under the stars and on the stripes of a beach towel.

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1: ABC News, I'm Stephanie Officer. Senator Bill Cassidy said today he will vote yes on Todd Blanche's nomination to serve as America's top prosecutor. ABC's Jay O'Brien.
2: Cassidy stepping out onto the Senate floor saying he is a yes on Blanche, calling Blanche, quote, not perfect but better than the alternatives. And Todd Blanche, the president's former personal lawyer, is on track to be confirmed by the Senate as the next attorney general.
1: President Trump held a roundtable on American mining at the State Department today in Washington. Trump said his administration is putting miners back to work.
3: Critical minerals are the raw materials of American strength that power everything from advanced weaponry to automobiles, and we want these essential products to be mined, refined, and made right here in the USA.
1: Authorities say more than 50 decaying bodies were found improperly stored in a Chicago funeral home. Staff at the medical examiner's office working as quickly as possible to ID the bodies and notify their families. This is ABC News.
4: That'll be $84.52.
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9: WAIN weather.
10: Mainly cloudy skies expected tonight with lows around 70. Winds out of the south around 5 miles an hour. Sunshine mixed with clouds at times. Tomorrow, slight chance for storms. Highs level off around 89. Partly cloudy skies tomorrow night. Lows level off around 71. Upper 80s Monday and Tuesday with the chance of thunderstorms Tuesday. From the WAIN Weather Center, I'm meteorologist Derek Height. Right now, 74.
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0: That's Megan Maroney with Medicine and Brian Curry here with you. And for a while, it's felt inevitable, and now it's finally happened. The 2025 National Survey on Drug Use and Health has revealed that for the first time ever, marijuana has surpassed cigarette use in the United States. Yeah, last year, 43.8 million Americans aged 12 and up admitted to using marijuana regularly. In comparison, 36.1 million Americans said they smoked cigarettes. Despite weed's growing popularity, it's still dwarfed by alcohol, which was used regularly by over 121 million Americans last year. Coming up, Russell Dickerson.
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3: Step down to about 70 with fog and spots tonight under partly cloudy skies. Winds out of the south around 5 miles an hour. Sunshine mixed with clouds at times with fog and spots early tomorrow. Slight chance of thunderstorms. Highs level off around 89. Lows level off around 71 tomorrow night. Mainly clear skies. From the WAIN Weather Center, I'm meteorologist Eric Height. Currently, it's 72 degrees.
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0: That's Jelly Roll, Hands Up. And I'm Brian Curry. Have a great rest of your night. I'll see you back here tomorrow and more great country on the way.
1: 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Winners must appear in person with proper positive legal identification. Claim any prize Monday through Friday, excluding holidays, within 30 days, so the prize will be forfeited. Prizes will not be mailed or delivered. Any winner under the age of 18 must be accompanied by a parent or legal guardian. No trade or cash equivalent will be awarded for any contest prize. Any person or persons found to be in violation of these contest rules before, during, or after the respective contest or giveaway will be disqualified and will not be eligible for future contests and giveaways.
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1: ABC News, I'm Stephanie Officer. Senator Bill Cassidy said today he will vote yes on Todd Blanche's nomination to serve as America's top prosecutor. ABC's Jay O'Brien.
2: Cassidy stepping out onto the Senate floor saying he is a yes on Blanche, calling Blanche, quote, not perfect but better than the alternatives. And Todd Blanche, the president's former personal lawyer, is on track to be confirmed by the Senate as the next attorney general.
1: President Trump held a roundtable on American mining at the State Department today in Washington. Trump said his administration is putting miners back to work.
3: Critical minerals are the raw materials of American strength that power everything from advanced weaponry to automobiles, and we want these essential products to be mined, refined, and made right here in the USA.
1: Authorities say more than 50 decaying bodies were found improperly stored in a Chicago funeral home. Staff at the medical examiner's office working as quickly as possible to ID the bodies and notify their families. This is ABC News.
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9: WAIN weather.
10: Lows dip down to about 70 with fog and spots tonight under partly cloudy skies. Winds out of the south around 5 miles an hour. Sunshine mixed with clouds at times with fog and spots early tomorrow. Slight chance of thunderstorms. Highs level off around 89. Lows level off around 71 tomorrow night. Mainly clear skies. From the WAIN Weather Center, I'm meteorologist Derek Hite. Currently, it's 72 degrees.
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0: Al Dean and Don't Tell on Me. My name is Ben Rod. Well, it was Sophie Cunningham's birthday yesterday. 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I went around pointing at people.
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0: say so. DNS and Say So. My name is Penrod. Went fishing yesterday. All I caught was a gar. I was surprised to catch a gar. And I was a little upset because I lost my favorite swim bait to the gar. I was trying to get it out. I was grabbing it because I didn't know how to touch the gar. I never touched a gar before. So I was grabbing the swim bait and the line broke because the gar flipped out. So I lost a $15 swim bait. So now I'm going to have to get on Bass Pro and order seven more.
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3: Step down to about 70 with fog and spots tonight under partly cloudy skies. Winds out of the south around 5 miles an hour. Sunshine mixed with clouds at times with fog and spots early tomorrow. Slight chance of thunderstorms. Highs level off around 89. Lows level off around 71 tomorrow night. Mainly clear skies. From the WAIN Weather Center, I'm meteorologist Derek Hite. Currently, it's 72 degrees.
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But ain't got much memory. Other scenes come to think I missed them all. And damn, babe,

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And you still talk about that moon that I can't recall, but God, I saw.

0: Do you have my cereal in your house? We don't even have any cereal in the Penrod homestead. None whatsoever. And I would like some cereal because I would eat cereal if we had cereal. But it's something that my wife really never eats, so we don't even have it in the house. But I was just looking at an article about the most healthiest cereals in the grocery store. And believe it or not, Fruit Loops coming in with a 10 out of 10. Yeah, because it's got natural flavors. It's got 8 vitamin and minerals, good source of fiber, 15 grams of whole grains. It's beating out Special K. It's beating out Cheerios. Can you believe that? I guess, oh, maybe not. I read that wrong. It's not 10 out of 10. It's 10 out of 100. Whoops, that's not that good.
1: 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Winners must appear in person with proper positive legal identification to claim any prize Monday through Friday, excluding holidays, within 30 days, so the prize will be forfeited. Prizes will not be mailed or delivered. Any winner under the age of 18 must be accompanied by a parent or legal guardian. No trade or cash equivalent will be awarded for any contest prize. Any person or persons found to be in violation of these contest rules before, during, or after the respective contest or giveaway will be disqualified and will not be eligible for future contests and giveaways.
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1: ABC News, I'm Stephanie Officer. Senator Bill Cassidy said today he will vote yes on Todd Blanche's nomination to serve as America's top prosecutor. ABC's Jay O'Brien.
2: Cassidy stepping out onto the Senate floor saying he is a yes on Blanche, calling Blanche, quote, not perfect but better than the alternatives. And Todd Blanche, the president's former personal lawyer, is on track to be confirmed by the Senate as the next attorney general.
1: President Trump held a roundtable on American mining at the State Department today in Washington. Trump said his administration is putting miners back to work.
3: Critical minerals are the raw materials of American strength that power everything from advanced weaponry to automobiles, and we want these essential products to be mined, refined, and made right here in the USA.
1: Authorities say more than 50 decaying bodies were found improperly stored in a Chicago funeral home. Staff at the medical examiner's office working as quickly as possible to ID the bodies and notify their families. This is ABC News.
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9: WAIN weather.
10: Lows dip down to about 70. Fog in spots overnight under partly cloudy skies. Winds out of the south around 5 miles an hour. Sunshine mixed with clouds at times, with fog in spots early Sunday. Slight chance of thunderstorms. Highs level off around 89. Mainly clear skies Sunday night. Lows dip down to about 71. From the WAIN Weather Center, meteorologist Derek Height. Right now, it's 71 degrees.
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0: Them boys around here, Pistol Annie's, Blake Shelton, my name is Ben Ryan, Kenny Chesney on the way, Lainey Wilson's with her latest. Right now, let's go to a wedding. I do not want to go to a wedding. That's the last thing I want to do is go to a wedding. Especially when it's a dry wedding because the bride's knocked up.
1: Go way back. So when you said your vows, that's exactly where I said. Thank God for open bars. Because watching all this ain't easy. In the middle of y'all's first dance.

0: So we're really letting AI get out of hand here, because I just read an article how they have used AI at Stanford University to create 16 fully functional pathogens. Yeah. Why are we doing that? Why are we letting AI design new viruses? Yeah, this sounds like a plot to a science fiction movie, right? We're living in the future right now. Why are we letting it do this? We need to stop that, because it's not going to work.
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0: So this is kind of funny. How would you feel if you were traded at work, kind of like an athlete would be? You know what I mean? A new poll said 23% of people say they would have a positive reaction to being traded. 29% would be very upset if it happened to them. Like, I wonder if they're talking traded from company to company or traded like department to department. Because, I mean, I would not like it if they took me off the air and put me in sales, because I don't think I would flourish at all in the sales department. Maybe. I've had people tell me I could be a great salesperson, but I don't know if that's really my forte, kind of like this is. Although you might think this is I'm a struggle at this one, too. So I don't know.
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0: Tyler Land. Today's Book Lover's Day. Do you like books? Let me recommend a book to you, especially if you're struggling in your life, possibly with depression. You don't know where your life is going. Well, there's a book called Excuse Me, Your Life is Waiting for You. It's by a woman named Lynn Grabberhorn. She's dead now. But that has nothing to do with how good the book is or not, her passing. But it's a great book. I recommend it to everybody who's just not happy with the way their life's going. So on this Book Lover's Day, that is a book I love, and I think you should probably pick it up if you're having issues.
1: 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Winners must appear in person with proper positive legal identification. Claim any prize Monday through Friday, excluding holidays, within 30 days, so the prize will be forfeited. Prizes will not be mailed or delivered. Any winner under the age of 18 must be accompanied by a parent or legal guardian. No trade or cash equivalent will be awarded for any contest prize. Any person or persons found to be in violation of these contest rules before, during, or after the respective contest or giveaway will be disqualified and will not be eligible for future contests and giveaways.
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1: ABC News, I'm Stephanie Officer. Senator Bill Cassidy said today he will vote yes on Todd Blanche's nomination to serve as America's top prosecutor. ABC's Jay O'Brien.
2: Cassidy stepping out onto the Senate floor saying he is a yes on Blanche, calling Blanche, quote, not perfect but better than the alternatives. And Todd Blanche, the president's former personal lawyer, is on track to be confirmed by the Senate as the next attorney general.
1: President Trump held a roundtable on American mining at the State Department today in Washington. Trump said his administration is putting miners back to work.
3: Critical minerals are the raw materials of American strength that power everything from advanced weaponry to automobiles, and we want these essential products to be mined, refined, and made right here in the USA.
1: Authorities say more than 50 decaying bodies were found improperly stored in a Chicago funeral home. Staff at the medical examiner's office working as quickly as possible to ID the bodies and notify their families. This is ABC News.
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9: WAIN weather.
10: Mainly cloudy, fog in spots overnight with a low of 69. South winds around 5 miles an hour.
11: A mix of clouds and sun with fog at times early.
10: Sunday, daytime highs approaching 90. Lows dip down to about 72. Sunday night, partly cloudy. Low 90s Monday and Tuesday with a slight chance for storms Tuesday. From the WAIN Weather Center, meteorologist Derek Height. Currently, it's 69 degrees.
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Would you like to break a world record? A 97-year-old woman in England recently broke one. I'll tell you what for, and you won't believe it. I mean, she's... I

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1: Parker and killing me. So a 97-year-old woman in England broke her own Guinness World Record by being the oldest female wing walker. Betty Bromage, that's her name. I think that's how you say it. She's now the sixth time she's been walking on the wing of a plane while it's in the air at age 87. And she just did it at 97. Her latest flight just came a year after she suffered a stroke that affects her speech. And she used the wing walk to raise money for the stroke unit at her local hospital. Last time she did it was when she was 93. There's a video online of her walking on a wing of a plane. Why?
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0: You got out and seen Spider-Man Brand New Day. It holds the record for the biggest first week in box office history. All-time history. Beating out Avengers Endgame. It's really a great movie. I would go see it again. I will tell you, there's a little draggy in it. It drags a little bit, but not horrible. Not horrible. Of course, the star, Tom Holland, I think he's down for another one or two more Spider-Man movies. And his wife, yes, his wife Zendaya, who plays Mary Jane, I think MJ, they just got married. Yeah, did you know that? So she's in this one as well. And I think she's finally realizing, again, who he is. Oh, maybe I'm not supposed to say that. Spoiler alert!
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7: Lows dip down to about 68 with fog overnight under mainly cloudy skies. South winds around 5 miles an hour. Sunshine mixed with clouds at times with fog in spots early Sunday. High temperatures reach up to 90. Lows around 72 Sunday night. Low 90s Monday and Tuesday with a slight chance of thunderstorms Tuesday. From the WAIN Weather Center, meteorologist Derek Height. Right now, 68.
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0: Stella, Boston. Let's take a trip to Florida. A 42-year-old man there was working at a Planet Fitness when he reportedly stole a female member's credit card and then used it to buy food and beer at a local barbecue joint. So not really too worried about his fitness, let's put it that way, if he's going to buy barbecue and beer. Although I like where his head's at, except for the whole thieving thing.
1: 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Winners must appear in person with proper positive legal identification. 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Prizes will not be mailed or delivered. Any winner under the age of 18 must be accompanied by a parent or legal guardian. No trade or cash equivalent will be awarded for any contest prize. Any person or persons found to be in violation of these contest rules before, during, or after the respective contest or giveaway will be disqualified and will not be eligible for future contests and giveaways.
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1: ABC News, I'm Stephanie Officer. Senator Bill Cassidy said today he will vote yes on Todd Blanche's nomination to serve as America's top prosecutor. ABC's Jay O'Brien.
2: Cassidy stepping out onto the Senate floor saying he is a yes on Blanche, calling Blanche, quote, not perfect but better than the alternatives. And Todd Blanche, the president's former personal lawyer, is on track to be confirmed by the Senate as the next attorney general.
1: President Trump held a roundtable on American mining at the State Department today in Washington. Trump said his administration is putting miners back to work.
3: Critical minerals are the raw materials of American strength that power everything from advanced weaponry to automobiles, and we want these essential products to be mined, refined, and made right here in the USA.
1: Authorities say more than 50 decaying bodies were found improperly stored in a Chicago funeral home. Staff at the medical examiner's office working as quickly as possible to ID the bodies and notify their families. This is ABC News.
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9: WAIN weather.
10: Winds dip down to about 68 with fog overnight under mainly cloudy skies. South winds around 5 miles an hour. Sunshine mixed with clouds at times with fog in spots early Sunday. High temperatures reach up to 90. Lows around 72 Sunday night. Low 90s Monday and Tuesday with a slight chance of thunderstorms Tuesday. From the WAIN Weather Center, meteorologist Derek Height. Right now, 68.
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back in the saddle. My name is Ben Rod. So the double char from Habit Burger and Grill was named the best fast food burger in America, according to the USA Today. I've never had that. I'm going to have to go have that now because I love a good burger.

0: Well, just giving you a heads up, if you're going to take a trip to New Orleans, you're probably going to die if you have to call 911 because they're turning the 911 operator service over to AI instead of humans. So hopefully you don't have an emergency if you're in New Orleans because it ain't going to fare well for you. Let's put it that way.
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0: Well, we knew it wouldn't take too long, but it finally has happened. The first autonomous robot, delivery robot, killed itself. Yep, just couldn't handle the stress of it. So it just, in San Diego, drove right off the pier, plummeted right into the ocean. So, yeah. And you see the video is up online. You can find it on TikTok. You can find it on Instagram, wherever. But this little robot, delivery robot, like Amazon, just driving and then just bloop, right into the drink. So must have got the wrong way, wrong directions. Or, like I said, it's had enough. It's tired of this.
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6: Dip down to about 68 with fog overnight under mainly cloudy skies. South winds around 5 miles an hour. Sunshine mixed with clouds at times with fog in spots early Sunday. High temperatures reach up to 90. Lows around 72 Sunday night. Low 90s Monday and Tuesday with a slight chance of thunderstorms Tuesday. From the WAIN Weather Center, meteorologist Derek Height. Right now, 68.
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0: Yesterday was International Beer Day. That's Riley Green and Think As You Drunk. I do like some beer. Do you like beer? Here's some facts about beer, or I should say myths about beer. Drinking a lot of beer doesn't give you a beer belly. It will contribute to it, though. Let's put it that way. It's not going to specifically give you the beer belly, but it will contribute to it because I ended up with a beer belly and I really wasn't even drinking beer. Dark beers aren't necessarily stronger. And a draft beer isn't any more likely to give you a hangover than a bottle beer. So it's still, just because yesterday was International Beer Day, doesn't mean we can't celebrate it today. Amen to that.
1: 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Winners must appear in person with proper positive legal identification. Claim any prize Monday through Friday, excluding holidays, within 30 days, so the prize will be forfeited. Prizes will not be mailed or delivered. Any winner under the age of 18 must be accompanied by a parent or legal guardian. No trade or cash equivalent will be awarded for any contest prize. Any person or persons found to be in violation of these contest rules before, during, or after the respective contest or giveaway will be disqualified and will not be eligible for future contests and giveaways.
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1: ABC News, I'm Stephanie Officer. Senator Bill Cassidy said today he will vote yes on Todd Blanche's nomination to serve as America's top prosecutor. ABC's Jay O'Brien.
2: Cassidy stepping out onto the Senate floor saying he is a yes on Blanche, calling Blanche, quote, not perfect but better than the alternatives. And Todd Blanche, the president's former personal lawyer, is on track to be confirmed by the Senate as the next attorney general.
1: President Trump held a roundtable on American mining at the State Department today in Washington. Trump said his administration is putting miners back to work.
3: Critical minerals are the raw materials of American strength that power everything from advanced weaponry to automobiles, and we want these essential products to be mined, refined, and made right here in the USA.
1: Authorities say more than 50 decaying bodies were found improperly stored in a Chicago funeral home. Staff at the medical examiner's office working as quickly as possible to ID the bodies and notify their families. This is ABC News.
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9: WAIN weather.
10: Lows dip down to about 68 with fog overnight under mainly cloudy skies. South winds around 5 miles an hour. Sunshine mixed with clouds at times with fog in spots early Sunday. High temperatures reach up to 90. Lows around 72 Sunday night. Low 90s Monday and Tuesday with a slight chance of thunderstorms Tuesday. From the WAIN Weather Center, I'm meteorologist Derek Height. Right now, 68.
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16: 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What's up? 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

Getting You Home with Chris Young. My name is Penrod. He just had like one of those CMT campfire sessions I saw was on the other day. I didn't get a chance to watch it because Predator was on at the same time. And I was like, well, I gotta watch Predator.

0: Kenny and Carry On. Do you like avocados? I do. Scientists just discovered that avocado trees switch between male and female flower phases twice a day. That's kind of progressive if you think about it. Yeah. It's from the gene called SDMYB that appears to control the timing. And they found out it's been around for about 42 million years. So here's how it works. Avocado flowers open twice over 2 days. At first, they function as females, then later as a male. And a different tree types nearby follow the opposite schedules, which encourages some cross-pollination. As long as I can get that avocado to ripen when I need it, that's really all that matters. I don't care if it's a male avocado or a female avocado. I just want a ripe avocado.
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0: 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I don't know if you saw that, his live feed. 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I feel bad for the guy. I never really liked the guy, but obviously he needs some medicine to get over. 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He said he reached out to Britney Spears, Khloe Kardashian, Neil Patrick Harris, and a bunch of others that we really don't care that he reached out to. But I'm glad he did for his sake.
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6: Lows dip down to about 68 with fog overnight under mainly cloudy skies. South winds around 5 miles an hour. Sunshine mixed with clouds at times with fog in spots early Sunday. High temperatures reach up to 90. Lows around 72 Sunday night. Low 90s Monday and Tuesday with a slight chance of thunderstorms Tuesday. From the WAIN Weather Center, meteorologist Derek Height. Right now, 68.
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1: In a pinch, man. 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A cast iron skillet swinging lid flipper. Now he's a double wide on the county line. Sipping on a six pack of Lone Star Light. She did him dirty, took him to

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1: Cody Johnson and horseback football is just about back. I cannot wait. They had that Hall of Fame game the other day, and the new NFL 27, Madden 27, is coming out. Soundtrack a little different. This time we got some Metallica on it, White Stripes, Styx, Motorhead, Ozzy, The Who. Talk about a great, if you're a rock fan, a great soundtrack for a video game. That's what I'm talking about, a video game soundtrack. That's where the world's at.
2: 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Winners must appear in person with proper positive legal identification to claim any prize Monday through Friday, excluding holidays, within 30 days, so the prize will be forfeited. Prizes will not be mailed or delivered. Any winner under the age of 18 must be accompanied by a parent or legal guardian. No trade or cash equivalent will be awarded for any contest prize. Any person or persons found to be in violation of these contest rules before, during, or after the respective contest or giveaway will be disqualified and will not be eligible for future contests and giveaways.
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2: ABC News, I'm Stephanie Officer. Senator Bill Cassidy said today he will vote yes on Todd Blanche's nomination to serve as America's top prosecutor. ABC's Jay O'Brien.
3: Cassidy stepping out onto the Senate floor saying he is a yes on Blanche, calling Blanche, quote, not perfect but better than the alternatives. And Todd Blanche, the president's former personal lawyer, is on track to be confirmed by the Senate as the next attorney general.
2: President Trump held a roundtable on American mining at the State Department today in Washington. Trump said his administration is putting miners back to work.
4: Critical minerals are the raw materials of American strength that power everything from advanced weaponry to automobiles, and we want these essential products to be mined, refined, and made right here in the USA.
2: Authorities say more than 50 decaying bodies were found improperly stored in a Chicago funeral home. Staff at the medical examiner's office working as quickly as possible to ID the bodies and notify their families. This is ABC News.
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10: WAIN weather.
11: Lows dip down to about 68 and foggy. Overnight, under mainly cloudy skies, southerly winds around 5 miles per hour. Daytime highs approaching 90, Sunday, sunshine. Mixed with clouds with fog at times early. Lows dip down to about 72, Sunday night, partly cloudy skies. Low 90s, Monday and Tuesday, with a slight chance of thunderstorms Tuesday. From the WAIN Weather Center, I'm meteorologist Paul Trombley. Currently 67.
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1: They say she's one of the nicest country stars out there. I'm not kidding. Lainey Wilson. Also likable folks in country music, Dolly Parton, Luke Combs, and Dierks Bentley. I'd like to party with all of them. Let's get them all in a room together with me and you, and we will party. But this guy's kind of cool, too. Riley Green.

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0: You know, they come up with some really dumb polls out there. And this new poll I saw, I said, how many inches of your height are you willing to lose for money? 19% of folks said they'd give up 2 inches for $300,000. 30% said they're willing to give up 10 inches for $50 million. I'm 6'2". You can make me 5'2" if you want to give me $50 million. I'll do it for $1 million. But do I mean, if you just like shrink me proportionally, I don't want you to like cut me off at the knees or something. That's not worth $50 million. Well, maybe it is. I don't know.
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0: All right, get out of the car with your hands up. And police pulled over a truck hauling a porta potty on a flatbed trailer. This happened in Arizona last month. Cops say it was ejecting toilet paper onto the interstate, which presented a hazard to drivers. I was, too. I would think it'd be a hazard, especially if that was dirty toilet paper. You don't want duty toilet paper on your car.
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4: Lows dip down to about 68 and foggy. Overnight, under mainly cloudy skies, southerly winds around 5 miles per hour. Daytime highs approaching 90, Sunday, sunshine. Mixed with clouds with fog at times early. Lows dip down to about 72, Sunday night, partly cloudy skies. Low 90s, Monday and Tuesday, with a slight chance of thunderstorms Tuesday. From the WAIN Weather Center, I'm meteorologist Paul Trombley. Right now, 66.
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0: It's Damned If I Do from Vincent Mason. My name is Ben Rod. How old are you? I'm 52. I'm going to be 53 because that's how the math works out. But apparently, age 47 is the point where humans feel the healthiest, the happiest, and the most confident in their life. A survey found that people around that age tend to feel better because they focus on their well-being instead of their appearance. See, I'm kind of, I focus on both. But I think it's because I'm married to a wonderful woman. My kids are finally grown, so I don't have the stress of that. And I got a great job, and I got you with me. So stick around. We got Kenny Chesney, Uncle Cracker, Dad at Shea, and more on the way.
1: 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Winners must appear in person with proper positive legal identification to claim any prize Monday through Friday, excluding holidays, within 30 days, so the prize will be forfeited. Prizes will not be mailed or delivered. Any winner under the age of 18 must be accompanied by a parent or legal guardian. No trade or cash equivalent will be awarded for any contest prize. Any person or persons found to be in violation of these contest rules before, during, or after the respective contest or giveaway will be disqualified and will not be eligible for future contests and giveaways.
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1: ABC News, I'm Stephanie Officer. Senator Bill Cassidy said today he will vote yes on Todd Lanch's nomination to serve as America's top prosecutor. ABC's Jay O'Brien.
2: Cassidy stepping out onto the Senate floor saying he is a yes on Blanch, calling Blanch, quote, not perfect but better than the alternatives. And Todd Blanch, the president's former personal lawyer, is on track to be confirmed by the Senate as the next attorney general.
1: President Trump held a roundtable on American mining at the State Department today in Washington. Trump said his administration is putting miners back to work.
3: Critical minerals are the raw materials of American strength that power everything from advanced weaponry to automobiles, and we want these essential products to be mined, refined, and made right here in the USA.
1: Authorities say more than 50 decaying bodies were found improperly stored in a Chicago funeral home. Staff at the medical examiner's office working as quickly as possible to ID the bodies and notify their families. This is ABC News.
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9: WAIN weather.
10: Sunshine mixed with clouds with fog at times early today, with daytime highs approaching 90. Winds out of the south around 5 miles per hour. Partly cloudy skies tonight. Lows level off around 72. Daytime highs approaching 91 tomorrow. Mainly clear. Slight chance of thunderstorms Tuesday and Wednesday. Low 90s Tuesday, upper 80s by Wednesday. From the WAIN Weather Center, I'm meteorologist Paul Trombley. Currently, it's 66 degrees.
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0: Tilton Westbrook. It's called Painted You Pretty. So there was a story talking about if you were born in these certain years, you might live to be an average 5.2 years less than the rest of us. What years were those? Stick around. I'll tell you what they are and why next.
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1: There we go. It's Dustin Lynch. It's called Easy to Love. So thanks to a peak solar activity in certain years, apparently the UV radiation for the solar rays affected the growth in the pregnancy. And if you were born in, was it 1957, 68, 79, 89, 2000, and 2013, you could live to be about 5.2 years less than everybody else. It's kind of crazy. That's like a big chunk of time.
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4: A Lexington City Council committee will consider a new municipal drag racing ordinance on Tuesday to impound reckless vehicles and drifting drivers. The safety proposal targets growing suburban complaints of high-speed racing expeditions along man-o-war commuting corridors. Indy drivers caught under the measure face civil penalties and losing vehicles for 30 days in addition to facing thousands in fines under ordinance codes. And in the meantime, Whitley County Commonwealth Attorney Ronnie Bowling announced that Billy Barnhill has received the consecutive maximum prison sentence of 20 years in state prison. Barnhill was convicted in Whitley Circuit Court of third-degree arson and first-degree criminal mischief as a first-degree persistent felony offender for instigating severe intentional industrial fires throughout the Southeast County area. I'm Brady Hopkins.
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8: Sunshine. Mixed with clouds, with fog at times early today, with daytime highs approaching 90. Winds out of the south, around 5 miles per hour. Partly cloudy skies tonight, lows level off around 72. Daytime highs approaching 91 tomorrow, mainly clear. Slight chance of thunderstorms Tuesday and Wednesday. Low 90s Tuesday, upper 80s by Wednesday. From the WAIN Weather Center, I'm meteorologist Paul Trombley. Currently, it's 66 degrees.
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0: There we go. Scrantley James, Coldwater and Wedding. Thanks so much for getting up and starting off the morning with me. So back to school. Yes, it's that time of the year. It's going to be beginning and just staggered over the next couple of weeks, depending on what districts. But how many minutes do you think that you lose just driving your kids to and from school? Well, somebody did the math. I've got the answer. I'll share with you next.
1: 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Winners must appear in person with proper positive legal identification. 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Prizes will not be mailed or delivered. Any winner under the age of 18 must be accompanied by a parent or legal guardian. No trade or cash equivalent will be awarded for any contest prize. Any person or persons found to be in violation of these contest rules before, during, or after the respective contest or giveaway will be disqualified and will not be eligible for future contests and giveaways.
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1: ABC News, I'm Stephanie Officer. Senator Bill Cassidy said today he will vote yes on Todd Blanche's nomination to serve as America's top prosecutor. ABC's Jay O'Brien.
2: Cassidy stepping out onto the Senate floor saying he is a yes on Blanche, calling Blanche, quote, not perfect but better than the alternatives. And Todd Blanche, the president's former personal lawyer, is on track to be confirmed by the Senate as the next attorney general.
1: President Trump held a roundtable on American mining at the State Department today in Washington. Trump said his administration is putting miners back to work.
3: Critical minerals are the raw materials of American strength that power everything from advanced weaponry to automobiles, and we want these essential products to be mined, refined, and made right here in the USA.
1: Authorities say more than 50 decaying bodies were found improperly stored in a Chicago funeral home. Staff at the medical examiner's office working as quickly as possible to ID the bodies and notify their families. This is ABC News.
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9: WAIN weather.
10: Sunshine mixed with clouds with fog at times early today, with daytime highs approaching 90. Winds out of the south around 5 miles per hour. Partly cloudy skies tonight. Lows level off around 72. Daytime highs approaching 91 tomorrow. Mainly clear. Slight chance of thunderstorms Tuesday and Wednesday. Low 90s Tuesday, upper 80s by Wednesday. From the WAIN Weather Center, I'm meteorologist Paul Trombley. Currently, it's 66 degrees.
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0: Boston, coming from Stella Lefty. So somebody did the math on how many minutes you spend in the car with the kids driving them to and from school. 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

0: There we go. It's Luke Bryan, Country Aunt. She knows it. Thanks so much for getting up and kicking off your Sunday morning with us. The cool thing is always football is just a couple weeks out, too. We'll get all that preseason stuff, and I'm enjoying it, actually. If we're going to slip into August, that means like, all right, well, that means back to school. That means football. A little early for fall foods and things like that, but at least preseason football will be happening soon.
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3: Bullitt County Schools prepare for their largest schedule and attendance boundary overhaul in two decades. District Superintendent Jesse Bacon says attendance zone boundaries were redrawn to mitigate several regional overcrowding ahead of next Wednesday's classes. Cops are also installing walkthrough metal detectors across all high schools at a budget of $1.5 million to ensure safety codes for 13,000 metropolitan students. And the Fayette County School Board held a tense closed-door session to debate the termination of Superintendent Dr. Demetrius Liggins. Superintendent Liggins nears 2 months on paid administrative leave amid an intense budget shortfall dispute with the school board, prompting Governor Andy Beshear to publicly intervene and call for a clean break between Liggins and the Fayette County School District to stabilize local education services. I'm Brady Hopkins.
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8: Sunshine. Mixed with clouds, with fog at times early today, with daytime highs approaching 90. Winds out of the south, around 5 miles per hour. Partly cloudy skies tonight, lows level off around 72. Daytime highs approaching 91 tomorrow, mainly clear. Slight chance of thunderstorms Tuesday and Wednesday. Low 90s Tuesday, upper 80s by Wednesday. From the WAIN Weather Center, I'm meteorologist Paul Trombley. Right now, 65.
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0: Jacob Hackworth. It's called What Took You So Long? As it's Justin, thanks so much for getting up and starting off the morning with us. So this is coming from the U.S. News and World Report. What are the best states to live in when it comes to education, economy, crime, and health care? I'll give you the top five coming up after this.
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1: Forward in faith. It's next. Never has the world been more confused and the scriptures been more exciting than today. Forward in Faith invites you to listen to the international voice of the Church of God, Pastor Loren Livingston, as he ministers to his vast congregation of the Central Church of God in Charlotte, North Carolina. Stay with us as Loren gives answers from God's Word to guide you forward in faith. This broadcast is sponsored by Just a Minute, a 60-second word of inspiration by Dr. Tim Hill, General Overseer for the Church of God. Take a moment and enjoy this encouraging message.
2: In the early 1900s, someone was doing an interview with the world-famous boxer back then by the name of Gentleman Jim Corbett. And they asked him the question, "Gentleman Jim, what does it take to be a world champion boxer?" I love his response. He said, "It takes the willingness to fight one more round." What a response. What an answer. And it inspires me today because I know that in the arena of life that you and I are in, sometimes we get beat up, we get exhausted, we get winded, but we have to be willing to step back in the ring one more time and fight one more round. You know, the Bible tells us that we are more than conquerors through Christ Jesus, who loved us and gave himself for us, and greater is he who is in us than he that is in the world. And I want to challenge you today, don't quit, don't give up, because God is with you in the ring. Be willing to fight one more round.
1: And now, here's Loren Livingston.
3: He chose us in him before the foundation of the world, so you had nothing to do with it. You can't brag or boast about anything. He that glories, let him glory in the Lord. We did not choose him. He chose us. Just as he chose us in him before the foundation of the world, that we should be holy, without blame before him in love. Having predestined us to adoption as sons by Jesus Christ to himself, according to the good pleasure of his will. Why did God do this? Because he wanted to. That's the only reason. Because God is God. He is sovereign. He doesn't base his decisions on anything except himself. To the praise of the glory of his grace, by which he made us accepted in the beloved. If Jesus is in me, God Almighty, God the Father loves me as much as he loves Jesus. He sees me the same way he sees Jesus. In him, we have redemption through his blood, the forgiveness of sins according to the riches of his grace, which he made to abound toward us in all wisdom and prudence. Now watch this. Having made known to us the mystery of his will. See, nobody knew this. Everything he's writing, nobody knew it till Jesus gave it to Paul when he called him up to heaven. He revealed all of this to Paul. That's why it's called a mystery. But now the mystery is being unfolded. That in the dispensation of the fullness of the times, he might gather together in one all things in Christ, heaven and earth in Christ. Watch this. In him also we have obtained an inheritance. You're rich people. You're about to inherit all things. And you sit there looking at me like that. In him also we've obtained an inheritance, being predestined according to the purpose of him who works all things according to the counsel of his own will. That we who first trusted in Christ, that was the apostles, should be to the praise of his glory. Watch this. In him you also trusted after you heard the word of truth, the gospel of your salvation, in whom also, having believed, you were sealed with the Holy Spirit. When you believed, God put a down payment on you. It was the Spirit of life. It was the Spirit, the third person of the Godhead, came to reside in you. He is your down payment, the guarantee of our inheritance until the redemption of the purchased possession to the praise of His glory. So what you see going on today is the Holy Spirit, the down payment in each one of us, giving us a foretaste of glory divine. You're looking at people that cannot be destroyed, we cannot be defeated, and we're never going to die. You're looking at people who have no idea about the inheritance that awaits them. I'm going to preach this morning now. We got some people in here waiting for your granddaddy to die so you can inherit his barn. And some of you are waiting to get his Model T. And some of you are waiting for that money that they're leaving in the bank. You have no idea of the inheritance that's waiting on us who know Jesus Christ. It is beyond description. There is no word in the human language that can describe what we are about to inherit because of Jesus Christ. We will inherit glory and power and immortality and joy unspeakable and eternity. Folks, you just can't even imagine. Eye has not seen and ear has not heard, neither has it entered into the heart of man, the things that God has prepared for them that love Him. But God has revealed them unto us by His Spirit. We got just a little taste of what's going to happen. If you think this is good today, wait till you get a brand new body. Wait till you get an immortal body. Wait till you get up in the presence. Hallelujah to God. Just wait till you see Jesus. Now, just before he closes out the chapter, he says, now, I'm going to pray for you that you'll be able to understand this. I'm asking God to open your eyes and your understanding so that you will know what is the greatness of his power toward us, what is our calling, and the riches of this inheritance which he wrought in Christ Jesus. Then he says, I want you to know this. God has given Jesus to the church. He has put Christ in front of the church and said, church, you can have all of my son. He will fill you up and you will be in him, and everything he is, you are, and everything he has, you own. And I am your father. Hallelujah. Sorry. And he prayed that they might be able to comprehend with all the saints all of these truths. Now, what has happened in chapter 1 is that he is showing us this revelation of an almighty God from eternity past, choosing people, building a church, giving them glory, and then offering them himself. Then he opens up chapter 2 and says, and you. He's going to make it personal. He's bringing it down to here. That's what God did from eternity past. And you. What about me? And you. He made alive who were dead in trespasses and sins. Now let me explain this again. Paul is not just using figures of speech. He's not playing around with words. These are not metaphors and similes. This is not allegory. This is fact. This is reality. This is true. Everything he's about to tell you is real. And it's for us, and it's for right now. So when he says you were dead in trespasses and sins, he's not playing around. Dead means dead. Dead means you're not alive. There's no part of you. There's nothing about you that is alive. As long as your heart beats, as long as there's some brain waves, you're still alive. You may not be able to move. You may be paralyzed. You may not be able to respond or even know you're there. You may be totally unconscious. But if your heart's still beating and there's still a brainwave, you are alive. But when you are dead, there's no heartbeat. There's no brainwave. There's not. You are dead. Nothing's working. It's over. It's gone. Shut the door. Nail it closed. You are dead. So when he says you were dead, he didn't mean in a kind of an allegorical way, well, you just acted like dead people. He said you were dead, just like Lazarus was dead. Do not tell me that Lazarus was just unconscious. No, sir, he was so dead he stunk. He had been dead 4 days. He'd been dead long enough for the smell of death to ooze through his funeral garb and through all the spices that they put in those garments. He was so dead that when Jesus walked up to the tomb, he could smell him. But Jesus came where he was. I think I preached it last week. Glory! Came where he was and said, Lazarus, come forth. And Lazarus, who was dead, came alive and wriggled out of that tomb. And Jesus stood him up and said, loose him and let him go. He was dead, but he is alive now. So when Paul says to you in chapter 2, you were dead, he means just exactly that. Dead in trespasses and sins. You couldn't help yourself. You couldn't get out of your tomb. You had the smell, the stench of transgression all over you. God could hardly stand your foulness. You were dead in trespasses and sins, in which you once walked according to the course of this world, according to the prince of the power of the air, the spirit who now works in the sons of disobedience. What he's describing is zombies, because they are dead. The smell of death is upon them. Their chunks of dead flesh are falling off. There is no life in them whatsoever. And they are walking according to the course of this world. This is their home. This is their place. They walk according to the dictates of Satan himself. They are not in charge of their life. Satan tells them what to do, what to think, where to go. Among whom also we conducted ourselves in the lusts of our flesh. He's describing what we used to be, fulfilling the desires of the flesh and of the mind, and were by nature the children of wrath, just like them. Folks, it doesn't get any worse than that. Do you hear what I'm telling you? You are dead. You were dead. They are dead. You stunk to high heaven. The foulness was all over you. You did what Satan commanded you to do, and your very nature made God so mad that he had to hold back his wrath against you. Now, there are people who, if they believe in God, believe that he's a God of love only. That's his only emotion, that he never gets mad, he will never be violent, he would not do anything destructive. He's just kind of a passive force that just fawns all over the human race. But that is not what the Bible teaches. God can get pretty mad. And God's holding back his wrath right now on this earth. And I think it was David that said, God is angry with the wicked every day. Did he say it? And David another time said, you better kiss the son, lest he be angry and prepare his sword against you. S-O-N. You better kiss him. You better make him happy. Get it right with God. And then James tells us that anybody who is a friend of the world is the enemy of God. Anybody that embraces the thoughts and the likes and loves and the things that this world does, anybody that fits into it and likes it is the enemy of God. And you will see the wrath of God culminating during the great tribulation, when God will unleash his entire wrath to the point that what happens is unbelievable unless you can read it by the Spirit. The Bible also says the wrath of the Lamb has come upon the world during the tribulation. It's not just God the Father that's mad. mad because this world spat in his son's face. But the son himself is pretty insulted to the point he's going to pour wrath on this earth. The Bible says this is also a time of Satan's wrath. He knows he has but a short time, and he'll go absolutely berserk. So we are rapidly coming upon a time when the wrath of God is going to be poured out on this earth. And it is so bad, so indescribably bad, that it lasts for eternity. And when you die without Jesus, you die as an enemy of God. And God consigns people who are his enemies to the lake of fire for eternity. It doesn't get any worse than that. Here it is right here. Let me go over it again. You're dead. You stink. You're a rebel. God can't stand you. And the wrath of God is about to be poured out on you. But God. Next two words. But God. I'm telling you, he has painted a bleak scenario. But then those two little words, but God. I'm going to tell you something right now. If you can believe those two words, you can be saved from your sins. If you can believe those two words, you can walk through life with victory in Jesus. But God. Adam and Eve sinned against God and found themselves naked. But the scripture said, but God made them a covering for their nakedness and their sins. Noah found himself with his family on a boat, floating on a flood. Everything was gone. All he could see was water. It was a hopeless situation. But the scripture said, but God remembered Noah and his family. Hallelujah. Oh, it was Joseph standing in his regal royal robe, standing in front of his Jewish brothers, the ones that sold him into slavery, the ones that tricked him, cost him his relationship with his father, gave him to slaves, made him serve in prison. And there he stood in front of them and he said, you meant it for harm, but God meant it for good. What you did to me at the time was horrible. It was unpleasant. But God had a reason for it. But God let me live through it. But God lets me stand in front of you now, so that when a famine comes to destroy you, but God is going to allow me to save your life. Hallelujah. Daniel, are you alive? Oh, King, live forever. I've been put down here by unjust men. I'm right in the middle of a bunch of lions. But God has locked the mouths of the lions, and your servant is okay. Oh, King, live forever. Pastor, I can't live this Christian life. I'm tempted all the time. I fight it every day of my life. I can't do it. But the scriptures say, but God is faithful, who will not allow you to be tempted above that which you're able to bear, but with the temptation will make a way that you can escape it. Pastor, I'm a foolish and weak Christian. Yeah, but God has chosen the foolish of this world to confound the wise, and God has chosen the weak to confound those that are mighty. But God. Pastor, I'm too mean. But God has shown his love for us, in that while we were yet sinners, Christ died for us. Are you hearing me? But God. Say it with me, church. But God makes all the difference in the world. Everything turns on that. But God. Once upon a time, one of our daughters came to us. Sandra and me, of course. After having graduated from college, said, Mom, Dad, my friend and I, her female friend, want to go to Europe. and celebrate our graduation. And we said no. Because I had just seen the movie Taken. And I said, hey, no, you know. And then, but she said, I've prayed about it. And we knew that she had never really prayed about anything. And so, we acquiesced. We gave in. We caved. So they got on a plane here in Charlotte and flew to Europe. About 2 days before they were to return, one morning at 2:45, I said, one morning, 2:45 a.m., the phone rings. And as a parent, everything in you locks up. Sandra answered her phone, and I heard hysteria at the end of the other line. What I heard was, we were having dinner. I had put my purse on the back of my chair. Somebody walked by and stole my purse. I have no money, no cards, no driver's license, no identification, no passport. I can't get home. I can't do anything. Now, can you imagine? So, we said, go to the embassy. It was a big town. The embassy was right down. She said, we've already been to the police station. The police said, no need worrying about this. City's too big. This is too small. Sorry. Went to the embassy. The line was forever and was told it could be days or a week before you even get in. That's what all the squalling is about. So another day passes as we're trying to figure out what to do and what she's trying to figure out what to do. She had time to call another daughter who called a friend here in town. They all go to this church. And this friend said to my daughter, hey, I think my dad knows some people in the embassy. Get your dad to call my dad. So I called Preston. Told him the situation. Is there anything you can do? He said, let me make a call. He had to get up early to make a call at 4 a.m. so he could contact the embassy at their time. He did. He called back and he said, tell your daughter to stay in that line. He said, I've told someone, look out the window in that line, which is forever. Do you see a scared blonde American girl with nothing? Not a purse, not nothing. They looked out and they started walking down the line, which was forever. And my daughter said, because I confirmed it, just wanted to tell the truth, said, I'm standing there not knowing what to do, and someone said, or someone called my name. And they called my name. I said, that's me. He said, come with me. Got out of line. Passed scores and scores and scores of people. Goes up into the embassy. Gets all the paperwork done. Gets her credentials. She's able to fly home in 2 days. Wait. Wait, that's, why are you clapping about that? I got something a whole lot better. I got to thinking about that. You know, it pays to have favor. Sandra and I called on somebody who knew somebody. And that somebody went to somebody else who had some power. And that somebody who had some power sent out a delegate and said, bring them in here. That's why I want to tell every parent who's praying for a lost child, every person whose heart is broken about someone who's living in sin, and you've been praying, if you know Jesus, you got some favor. And when you tell Jesus all about it, Jesus runs up to the Father and says, Father, I've got a request from somebody that you bought with my blood. Somebody that belongs to us. My brother, my sister. Father, they've got somebody way down that line, lost in trespasses and sins. And they're asking, is there any way there's a God who can help me right now? So the Father says, Holy Ghost, you see that little blonde out there about 2 miles down the road? Go get her. Just pass everybody else up. I've got their time coming, but I got a special thing for you to do today. Go get her and bring her to me. Brother, don't you ever stop praying. I don't care how long it's been. If you can call on the name of Jesus, there's a God in heaven who's able to send the Holy Ghost out. And I don't care how long the line is. Hallelujah. Hallelujah. This is some good preaching up in here this morning. You see, just because somebody was bypassed and she got picked doesn't mean their time's not coming. But you see, when you pray, something happens in God's heart. And I believe that some of you have babies and children and teenagers and young married couples and situations. And God's looking down that. Some of them are just standing there scared to death. Don't know what to do. Lost everything. Have no idea where they're going to go next. Some of them are kneeling in their own puke. They've already drunk themselves into a stupor. And some of them are laying there with needles in their arms in line. Don't know how it's going to happen. But there is a God in heaven, and He is able to find them and deliver them and raise them up and save them. So I laughed at myself yesterday while I was crying as I rehearsed that story and I was reading that scripture, and I was thinking, there was no hope. We couldn't get to her and she couldn't get to us. She had nothing but Preston. Preston, if you're here, my friend, I told you 3 weeks ago at a ball game, we had to go to our grandchildren's ball game. And we're both standing there in the heat, wondering how much longer it's going to last. Can't even wait to get out of here. I said, by the way, I'm going to tell you one more time. I am thankful to you for the rest of my life for getting my daughter out of that trouble. Oh, he said, it was nothing. You'd do it for somebody. I said, I'm not talking about somebody else. You did it for me. We're going to have to get rid of these candles. I'm not talking about what I'd do for somebody. I don't know what I'd do for somebody, but I know what you did for me. And if it hadn't been for you, I wouldn't have this testimony today. But Preston, but you go back and you were dead in trespasses and sins. You couldn't get out. You couldn't get up. You had nothing left. But God, who is rich in mercy.
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5: Let's read our text, Deuteronomy chapter 5, verses 6 through 29. This is God's word. I am the Lord your God, who brought you out of the land of Egypt, out of the house of slavery. You shall have no other gods before me. You shall not make for yourself a carved image or any likeness of anything that is heaven above or that is on the earth beneath or that is in the water under the earth. You shall not bow down to them or serve them, for I, the Lord your God, am a jealous God, visiting the iniquity of the fathers on the children to the third and fourth generation of those who hate me, but showing steadfast love to thousands of those who love me and keep my commandments. You shall not take the name of the Lord your God in vain, for the Lord will not hold him guiltless who takes his name in vain. Observe the Sabbath day and keep it holy, as the Lord your God commanded you. 6 days you shall labor and do all your work, but the seventh day is a Sabbath to the Lord your God. On it you shall not do any work, you or your son or your daughter or your male servant or your female servant or your ox or your donkey or any of your livestock or the sojourner who is within your gates, that your male servant and your female servant may rest as well as you. You shall remember that you were a slave in the land of Egypt, and the Lord your God brought you out from there with a mighty hand and an outstretched arm. Therefore, the Lord your God commanded you to keep the Sabbath day. Honor your father and mother, as the Lord your God commanded you, that your days may be long, and that it may go well with you in the land that the Lord your God is giving you. You shall not murder, and you shall not commit adultery, and you shall not steal, and you shall not bear false witness against your neighbor. And you shall not covet your neighbor's wife, and you shall not desire your neighbor's house, his field, or his male servant, or his female servant, his ox, or his donkey, or anything that is your neighbor's. These words the Lord spoke to all your assembly at the mountain, out of the midst of the fire, the cloud, and the thick darkness, with a loud voice, and he added no more. And he wrote them on two tablets of stone and gave them to me. And as soon as you heard the voice out of the midst of the darkness, while the mountain was burning with fire, you came near to me, all the heads of your tribes and your elders, and you said, "Behold, the Lord our God has shown us his glory and greatness, and we have heard his voice out of the midst of the fire. This day we have seen God speak with man, and man still live. Now, therefore, why should we die? For this great fire will consume us. If we hear the voice of the Lord our God any more, we shall die. For who is there of all flesh that has heard the voice of the living God speaking out of the midst of fire as we have and has still lived? Go near and hear all that the Lord our God will say, and speak to us all that the Lord our God will speak to you, and we will hear and do it. And the Lord heard your words when you spoke to me. And the Lord said to me, I have heard the words of this people which they have spoken to you. They are right in all that they have spoken. Oh, that they had such a heart as this always, to fear me and to keep all my commandments, that it might go well with them and with their descendants forever." Now today I want to bring out four ways that the Ten Commandments teach us about God. The Ten Commandments show us God's priorities, God's heart, God's holiness, and God's grace. We're going to look at each in turn. First, the priorities of God in the Ten Commandments. The Ten Commandments show us what matters to God. Now, I could look at your bank account, your bank statements, and tell you what matters to you. Now, it might not tell the entire story, but in a big way it does. It shows what matters to us, where we put our money and our finances. Or as Jesus said, where your treasure is, there your heart will be also. Your bank account tells a lot about what matters to you. Now, God, of course, doesn't have a bank account, but God's laws and his commandments show us what matters to him if we pay attention. Now, by that, I do not mean that the Ten Commandments are the ten most important laws that God has given. They're not, actually. We'll come back to that here in just a moment. But when we look at these, we see what God values and prioritizes in the lives of his people. Notice how as you go through the Ten Commandments, you see that God is concerned with all kinds of different areas of our lives. God is concerned with how we worship, how we speak, how we use our time. He's concerned with how we treat one another in human relationships, how we respect our authority figures. He's concerned with how we use our sexuality. He's even concerned with how we think with the thoughts in our heads. And one thing that stands out to me here is this. God is concerned with all kinds of details in your everyday life. This was really brought home to me as I was studying this past week, and I read through one of my highlights in a book called The Ten Commandments by Peter Lighthart. And in that book, he writes, "Unlike the permissive gods of antiquity and modernity, the God of Sinai is an intrusive God who won't leave us alone." I love the way he puts that. This God is an intrusive God that won't leave us alone. Now, at first, to many people, that seems like a bad thing. He's going to get all up in my business. I just want to be left alone. But if we are honest, I don't think any of us just want to be left alone. One of the things that makes me so thankful for my wife, Jennifer, is how she just won't leave me alone. Now, by that, I do not mean she's nagging me all the time. I do not mean she refuses to give me alone time. What I mean is she knows when something's wrong, even when I say nothing is, even when I say I'm fine. She knows when to intrude. She knows when to push me. She knows how to help when I need it, but I say I don't want it. When I say I want to be left alone, but deep down in my heart, I really don't, she knows. She often knows me better than I know myself. I wonder if any of you have a relationship like that with someone else. I think we all want that deep down. And God is like that. He's not just going to leave you to yourself. Our modern culture wants a God who is going to love us and help us when we ask for it and give us a ticket to heaven, but not a God who is going to come into our lives and get all up in our business and start cleaning house. We don't want a God who is going to start killing off our precious sins. But that's our God. If you want God, this is the God you're going to get. There's not another one. It's a God that won't leave you alone, an intrusive God, a God who's going to be all up in your business because he knows you better than you know yourself, and he knows what is best for you. He's not going to leave you alone. Now, notice also as we look in the Ten Commandments, big picture here, how all these different areas of life that God is concerned with can really all be boiled down to two. Did you notice a difference in the way the commandments are ordered and categorized?

What's the greatest commandment? Or as another gospel account put it, what's the most important of all the commandments? And here's the account from the book of Mark. Mark chapter 12, verses 28 through 31. One of the scribes came up and heard them disputing with one another, and seeing that he, Jesus, that he answered them well, asked him, "Which commandment is the most important of all?" And Jesus answered, "The most important is, 'Hear, O Israel, the Lord our God, the Lord is one, and you shall love the Lord your God with all your heart and with all your soul and with all your mind and with all your strength.' And the second is this, 'You shall love your neighbor as yourself. There is no other commandment greater than these.'" Now you can understand how they would use this question to try to trip up Jesus and test him and trap him in his words. And what you would expect, what I would expect, is when someone comes up to Jesus and says, "What's the greatest of all the commandments?" I would expect him to say, well, none of them are the greatest. They're all equal in importance. They're all from God. And so each commandment is just as important as another. Each commandment is just as great as another. But that's not what he says. They ask him, "Which one's the greatest?" And Jesus says, "Okay, I'll tell you. I'll give you number one. And in fact, I'll rank them and I'll give you number two." Number one comes from the book of Deuteronomy. Actually, Lord willing, we'll probably get there next week in chapter 6. Love the Lord your God with everything you have. That's the greatest of all commandments, the most important. And then the second, number two, is love your neighbor as yourself. And in Matthew's account, Jesus says, all the law and the prophets can be summed up in these two. The entire Old Testament can be summed up in these two commandments. And the Ten Commandments can be summed up in these two commandments. Jewish tradition tells us, and I think it's probably accurate, if you go through the entire Old Testament, you'll find 613 commands from God to his people. 613. How can anyone keep all of those in their head? It seems so complex. We've got to follow all of these rules. Actually, it's very simple. If you love God with everything you have, and you love your neighbor as yourself, and you order your life based on those two principles, you will be doing well. You will be pleasing to God. It's very simple. These are God's priorities. Love God with everything you have, and love your neighbor as yourself. And as you go through the Ten Commandments, you see that God is teaching his people how to love him in the right way and how to love one another in the right way. Love God with everything you have. Love your neighbor as yourself. These are God's priorities. Now, we also see the heart of God in the Ten Commandments. The heart of God. These commandments show us what matters to God, yes, but they go deeper than that. They show us his heart. They show us who he really is, what he loves, what he hates. They tell us something about his glory and his holiness, his righteousness and his majesty, his very nature. Look at verse 9 with me one more time. Verse 9. After God gives the second of the Ten Commandments, he tells us, "For I, the Lord your God, am a jealous God." A jealous God. We serve a God who says of himself, "I am jealous." Indeed, at one point in Scripture, he says his name is Jealous in the book of Exodus. Now, don't misunderstand this. This is not the petty human jealousy of, let's say, an overprotective boyfriend or a group of girls whose friend wins the homecoming queen and they can't stand that it wasn't them. Right? That's not what we're talking about here. This is the good and proper jealousy that some of us have even experienced. It's the jealousy of a husband and a wife for one another, who have pledged to be true to one another and have committed to give their love to one another and not share one another with anyone else. You know, if someone had been flirting with your spouse, for those of you who are married, if someone had been flirting with your spouse for a couple weeks and you could tell, you could see, they are trying to draw my spouse's heart away from me, something would be wrong with you if you weren't jealous in that situation. It would be good and right for you to be jealous. Not jealous of someone, jealous for someone, right? And that makes all the difference. Jealous for the one that you loved. God saying he's jealous right here is God saying to the Israelites, "I've chosen you as my bride, and I want you to remain faithful to me. Don't go off and cheat on me with other gods. I'm not going to share you with other idols." Often in the

0: Old Testament, you will find that God uses the language of adultery to describe idolatry. Idolatry, worshiping other gods, is spiritual adultery. In fact, in the New Testament, James 4:4 says, "You adulterous people, do you not know that friendship with the world is enmity with God? Therefore, whoever wishes to be a friend of the world makes himself an enemy of God." He's not talking about how they have been committing adultery. Some of James's readers might have been. But when he says, "You adulterous people," he's talking about their hearts have gone astray. They've been cheating on the Lord with other gods, with other things that are more important than him. Friendship with the world. And so it shows us he's a jealous God. The Ten Commandments also show us that he's a loving God. Notice how he gives commandments protecting his people from injustice and oppression. Do not murder. Do not steal. Do not commit adultery. Do not bear false witness against your neighbor. God is saying, if you wrong your neighbor in any of these ways, you will have me to deal with. He's protecting his children. It's not just that you are not to do these things, but also that no one else is allowed to do these things to you. He's a loving God. Notice commandment number 4, the commandment to observe the Sabbath and to rest every Sabbath day. Think of this in context. When it was first given to the Israelites, when this commandment was first given, they had just come out of slavery in Egypt. All these people had been slaves their entire lives when they first heard that commandment. And God says to them, after they've been slaves their entire lives, he says, here's rule number 4. You must take a break from work one day of every 7. I'm forcing you to take vacations. No one can make you work on those days, or I will punish them. Can you imagine how that would have landed with people who had been slaves their entire life and worked to the bone? They would have thought, wait, you can't be serious. We get a full day off every 7 days? And you're telling me we are forced to stop. We have to rest. And as we do nothing, you will take care of everything? This is absolutely amazing. It was a wonderful gift to his people. It shows us God's love. God's commands, brothers and sisters, are meant for our good. God's commands to us are blessings to us. Do not think of God's commands like shackles or prison bars keeping you from happiness. It's the way many people see the commandments in the Bible. Like this is God trying to restrict our freedom and keep us from doing what we really want to do. Now think of God's commandments more like traffic laws. Like traffic laws. Without them, what happens? Chaos ensues. People get hurt. People die. Or better yet, think of God's laws like rules that we give our children when they are young. We are not trying to keep them from being happy. We're trying to prevent them from suffering because we love them as their parents, right? God loves his children. As our loving father, he gives us rules that we are to obey to keep us from suffering. To keep us from suffering. Our society is one giant experiment in what happens when you try to throw off God's rules and live by your own. How do you think it's going? It's not going very well. We're starting to understand. Even secular people, even people who aren't Christians, are starting to come around to some of God's laws because they see these things line up with reality, with the way the world works. Because God's laws are meant for our good. They're not meant to keep us from happiness. They're meant to lead us into it. Third, today, we see the holiness of God in the Ten Commandments. The holiness of God. The Ten Commandments reveal to us God's perfect standard. God's perfect standard. We do not serve a wishy-washy God who is fine with mediocrity. We do not serve a God who really doesn't care if we obey or not. We serve a perfect God who demands our obedience. A perfect God who demands it. In Psalm 119, verse 4, in the NIV, it says, "You have laid down precepts that are to be fully obeyed." You have laid down precepts that are to be fully obeyed. The Ten Commandments reveal to us God's standard. This is what he expects from his children. God is holy. And what does that word holy in Scripture mean? It means set apart. God is different than all of creation. He is holy from all creation. And he says, since I am holy, you as my people are to be holy. You are to be set apart, different from the rest of the world. That's why we read in Leviticus 19, 1 through 2, the Lord spoke to Moses saying, speak to all the congregation of the people of Israel and say to them, you shall be holy, for I, the Lord your God, am holy. Now, immediately when we frame it like this, we start to realize there's a problem. There's a problem. Because every time human beings see the holiness of God, we immediately recognize our own sinfulness. You see, in light of the holiness of God, the commandments reveal our sin. They reveal our sin. Let me ask you a question this morning. Do you think you're a good person? Do you think you're a good person? Do you think when you stand before God on Judgment Day, he'll say, hey, you were a pretty good person, you know, compared to everybody else, pretty good. Well, let's just use the Ten Commandments and see how we fare. Commandment number one, you shall have no other gods before me. There is never to be anything more important in your heart than God. How you doing on that one? 0 for 1? Me too. Commandment number three, never use God's name in vain. Broken that one? Me too. Commandment number five, honor your father and mother. How you doing? Not so good here. Number nine, do not lie. Once again, no. Number 10, do not covet. It's not looking very good for me. What about you? Would you still say you're a good person? Now, even if you say, well, sure, I've lied and I've coveted and I haven't always honored my father and mother, but come on, I'm not a really bad person. I've never committed adultery. I've never murdered anyone. Well, listen to what Jesus teaches in the New Covenant about the Ten Commandments. Matthew 5, 21 through 22. Jesus says, you have heard that it was said to those of old, you shall not murder, and whoever murders will be liable to judgment. But I say to you that everyone who is angry with his brother will be liable to judgment, and whoever insults his brother will be liable to the council, and whoever says, you fool, will be liable to the hell of fire. Or just a little bit later in that same sermon, Matthew 5, 27 through 28, Jesus says, you have heard that it was said, you shall not commit adultery. But I say to you that everyone who looks at a woman with lustful intent has already committed adultery with her in his heart. Jesus is not saying, you've heard the Old Testament command, but here's the better command. That's not what Jesus is saying. He's not saying the Old Testament, the Ten Commandments are wrong. What he's saying is there's developed a misunderstanding that you people think you're obeying these commandments when you're actually not. The commandment not to murder is about more than just have you killed someone with your hands. It's about the anger in your heart. The commandment not to commit adultery is about more than just have you used your body to sin with another married person's body. No, have you lusted after someone that's not your spouse in your heart? Early on in my ministry, I was teaching the Ten Commandments, and I said something during that class to the effect of, I am guilty of breaking all 10 of the Ten Commandments, which I believe is true, right? But I didn't really explain it the way I should have. And then afterward, a young girl in our youth ministry came up and she looked frightened. And I was confused at first. And she said, Mr. John, when did you murder someone? And I said, oh, no. Okay, we've got to backtrack and re-explain. What I meant to say was, many of these commandments are about more than just the surface level, right? Many of these are about the heart, not just what you do with your body. I mean, even the entire 10th commandment about coveting, that's an entire commandment that's all about the heart. It's clear. It's, you know, you can't even use your body in that way. It's about your heart only. And so if you take an honest look at yourself in light of just the 10 commandments, I believe you're forced to admit you're an idolater. You're a blasphemer. You're a disobedient and rebellious son or daughter. You're a liar. You're probably a thief. And in your heart, you are not only someone who covets, but you are a murderer and an adulterer, according to Jesus. Now, what chance do you think you stand on Judgment Day when you stand before a holy and righteous and perfect God who has laid down these commandments and expects his people to obey them? What chance will you have if he judges you only on the Ten Commandments, much less the rest of the commandments in the Bible? Notice in our text, I want to reread to you verses 23 through 29. Notice the people's response. Now remember the language here. This is 40 years after they originally received the Ten Commandments back at Sinai, and Moses is talking to the people in this moment about what happened 40 years ago, okay? But notice what he says. He says, "As soon as you heard the voice out of the midst of the darkness while the mountain was burning with fire, you came near to me," Moses says, "all the heads of your tribes and your elders, and you said, 'Behold, the Lord our God has shown us his glory and greatness, and we have heard his voice out of the midst of the fire. This day we have seen God speak with man, and man still live. Now, therefore, why should we die? For this great fire will consume us. If we hear the voice of the Lord our God anymore, we shall die. For who is there of all flesh that has heard the voice of the living God speaking out of the midst of fire as we have and has still lived? Go near, Moses," they say, "go near and hear all that the Lord our God will say and speak to us. All the Lord our God will speak to you, and we will hear it and do it." And Moses says, "And the Lord heard your words, and when you spoke to me, and the Lord said to me, 'I have heard the words of this people which they have spoken to you. They are right in all they have spoken. Oh, that they had such a heart as this always, to fear me and keep all my commandments.'" God says they are afraid for their lives, and they are right to be. They are right to be. Over and over again in Scripture, we learn that when sinful human beings come into the presence of a holy and righteous God, it is dangerous for them. It's life-threatening. The holiness of God, initially, is not good news. The holiness of God shows us how condemned we are before him. It shows us what we truly deserve, which is eternal hell. We deserve for God to turn us away at Judgment Day. We deserve for God to say to each one of us, "You have broken my commandments. You have broken all kinds of my commandments. Many of them you have broken over and over and over again. You have not lived up to the standard I set for you. You are not holy. You are not righteous. You deserve condemnation." This is the holiness of God for sinners like you and me. What are we to do with that? Well, thank the Lord that the Ten Commandments and all the commandments in Scripture do not just show us God's holiness, they also show us the grace of God. The grace of God. Clearly, none of us can stand before God if we are judged simply by the Ten Commandments. But this tells us something very important. Look with me at verse 6, the very beginning of the Ten Commandments here. Both here and in Exodus 20, those are the two places in your Bible you find the Ten Commandments, by the way. Both here and in Exodus 20, it starts out with this. It doesn't start out immediately with commandment number 1, which is in verse 7. Both places God starts out with this. He says, "I am the Lord your God who brought you out of the land of Egypt, out of the house of slavery." And that's important, brothers and sisters, because what God is doing, what this shows us is, these commandments were not a way for the Israelites to earn God's love. They already had it when he gave them the commandments. They already had it. God says to them, "Now that I have redeemed you, now that I have chosen you, this is what I want from you. This is how I want you to live." One writer said it this way: "The Ten Commandments are not instructions on how to get out of Egypt. They are rules for a free people to stay free." They had already been redeemed. God had already chosen them. He had already set his love upon them. He had already adopted them into his family. And the Ten Commandments were God saying to them, "In this family, this is how we act. This is how we live. That's what God's commandments are for us, brothers and sisters. Through Christ, if you are a Christian today, through Christ, God has adopted you into his family so that you are now one of his children and he is your father. And his commandments in his word are him saying to us, in this family, this is how we live. This is how I expect you to live as my children. This is how we do things in this family. There's also a sense in which the Israelites owed God everything they had, as do we. He had delivered them by his grace. They didn't deserve any of it. And so their obedience was a response to God's love and his grace. It's a response. They should want to make him proud. They should want to obey in thanksgiving for what he had already done for them. Brothers and sisters, God's commands in his word are not a way for us to earn his love. So many Christians see the Bible like this. It's a list of ways that you can obey, and then God has to let you into heaven. If you're a good enough person, if you do enough of his commandments, if you obey him, he will let you into heaven. But that is absolutely not how it works. God has already sent his son to die on the cross for your sins. Your salvation is already accomplished. Jesus said it is finished. It's just a matter of whether you accept it or not.
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4: 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We also gather on Wednesday evenings at 6:30 for Bible class, a time of study, encouragement, and spiritual growth in the middle of the week. We're excited to share that we have recently begun a new children's ministry program called Kentucky Kingdom, which reimagines the traditional Bible class experience for children by helping them learn God's Word in an engaging, meaningful, and age-appropriate way. We also offer a college and young adult Bible class designed to help young adults grow in faith while navigating life's challenges. We have classes for all ages and would love to have you participating. At the Columbia Church of Christ, you will find a place of love, a place of learning, and a place where God's Word is respected as our guide and authority. We would be honored to have you join us. Stay tuned now as we turn our attention to God's Word and the message of hope found in Jesus Christ.

0: Good morning. This is Nick Pace from the Columbia Church of Christ. This morning we want to talk about, does truth matter anymore? We live in a world where people often say things like, live your truth, or what's true for you may not be true for me. Or someone may say, there are just many paths that we can follow. And if you speak about absolute truth, absolute right, or absolute wrong, some people will immediately think that you are judgmental and that you are outdated. But here's the question that we need to ask. Does the truth really still matter? Is truth something that we create? Or is truth something that we feel? Is truth something that changes over time? Or does truth even exist outside of us? This morning, let's open our Bibles and let's ask one of the most important questions of our generation. Does truth matter anymore? Let's begin with a very simple observation. Truth matters in everyday life. If a doctor gives you the wrong diagnosis, truth certainly matters. If a bridge engineer ignores the measurements, truth certainly matters. And if a pilot flying a plane ignores the directions he's supposed to follow, truth certainly matters. In almost every area of life, people expect truth to be objective. But when it comes to morality and religion, many suddenly switch their standards. Why is this? Well, it's very often because truth will challenge us. Now, let's consider what Jesus said. John chapter 14, verse 6. Jesus said to him, I am the way and the truth and the life. No one comes to the Father except through me. Notice what Jesus says there. Jesus didn't claim to teach a truth. You see, Jesus was claiming to embody truth. He is truth. Then we see over in John chapter 17, verse 17, we see Jesus praying here. And Jesus prays, sanctify them in the truth. Your word is truth. Notice that Jesus didn't say your word contains truth. Also notice Jesus did not say your word becomes truth. You see, Jesus said your word is truth. Truth is rooted in God Himself. Now, think about the nature of truth. Truth, by definition, it excludes contradictions. Two opposite things cannot be true in the same way at the same time. For example, Jesus, He either rose from the dead or He didn't. Baptism, it either matters or it doesn't. Well, what about the existence of God? God either exists or He doesn't exist. Contradictory claims cannot all be equally true. You see, this is why truth matters. Now, let's look at what happens when truth is rejected. In Romans chapter 1, Paul here is describing people who exchanged truth for lies. And we see the consequences of those actions. We see when people reject God's truth, we see that morality, it becomes very unstable. We see that confusion across people increases. And we see the normalization of sin. Sin just becomes a normal, everyday part of life. You see, we're seeing that in our time today, just as Paul was seeing it during the time that he was writing the book of Romans. When truth becomes subjective, everyone becomes their own authority. But God's word, the Bible, teaches that God, not me, not any man whatsoever, God is the standard. Proverbs, the book of Proverbs, Solomon warns repeatedly against trusting merely in your own understanding. Jeremiah, the prophet, teaches that it isn't in man to direct his own steps. You see, human wisdom alone is insufficient. Now, let's talk about why truth can feel offensive to many people. It's because truth exposes. It's because truth corrects those that are wrong. And it's because truth sometimes tells us that we are wrong. Hebrews chapter 4 describes God's word as living and active, that it's piercing deeply into who we are. Hebrews 4 verse 12, the Hebrew writer says, "For the word of God is living and active, sharper than any two-edged sword, piercing to the division of soul and of spirit, of joints and of marrow, and discerning the thoughts and intentions of the heart." You see, that itself can feel very uncomfortable. But discomfort doesn't make truth any less true. Think about that medical diagnosis. Think about a doctor telling the truth about illness. Yes, it may hurt initially. It hurts when you receive that news of that diagnosis of that illness. But false reassurance, a doctor lying to you, you see, that helps no one. God tells the truth, and he tells the truth because he loves people. Now let's consider salvation. In John chapter 8, Jesus taught. He's teaching that truth sets people free. John chapter 8, verses 31 and 32. Jesus said to the Jews who had believed in him, "If you abide in my word, you are truly my disciples, and you will know the truth, and the truth will set you free." Notice here, the truth doesn't imprison someone. The truth liberates. It sets one free. Real freedom isn't freedom from the truth, but real freedom comes only through the truth. So, what should Christians do in a culture that questions truth every single day? Number one, we must know truth personally. You cannot defend what you do not know. Study the scriptures. Learn God's word. And while learning God's word, build those convictions from the truth, not from the latest trends or the latest things that are popular. Number two, we must speak truth lovingly. Ephesians chapter 4, verse 15, "Rather speaking the truth in love, we are to grow up in every way into him who is the head, into Christ." Truth without love, you see, that becomes harsh. And love without truth, it becomes empty. We as Christians need both. And number three, we refuse to let culture define reality. Culture, it changes constantly, day to day, week to week, year to year. But truth, it never changes. Isaiah reminds us that grass withers and flowers fade, but God's word stands forever. And then fourthly and lastly, build your life on what lasts. Jesus taught in Matthew chapter 7 that wise people, they build on the rock. Truth is that foundation. Everything else will eventually shift and shift away. So if you're listening this morning and you're searching for something solid in a very confusing world, there's hope. Truth does still exist. Truth still matters. And God has revealed truth through His Word and through Jesus Christ. We invite you to come worship with us at the Columbia Church of Christ. Come study God's Word with us. Come explore truth together with us. Because truth isn't outdated. Truth isn't optional. And truth, it still has the power to change lives today. We invite you to come join us for worship at 501 Jamestown Street in Columbia, Kentucky. Our Sunday morning worship begins at 9:30 a.m., and our Sunday evening worship and Bible class begin at 6 p.m. Our midweek services begin on Wednesday evenings at 6:30. May God bless you, and please continue listening for another message from Jeff Archie and the International Gospel Hour.
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1: 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We appreciate you joining us for our studies here from the International Gospel Hour radio broadcast. For almost 90 years, we have been on the air somewhere every week, and how grateful we are to continue this broadcast through whatever avenue you may be listening. As mentioned, friends, our subject today is hell and who is going there. I know it's an unpopular subject, but it's a biblical subject. And a couple of things before we begin. Now, it may be unpopular, but it is interesting to hear church-going people observe that hell was a subject that was addressed often at one time from our pulpits, but not as much anymore, and folks ask about it. When hell was discussed in days past, people avoided hell. They lived according to God. Would you agree that this discussion is needed? And I even hear people say, where are the hell, fire, and damnation sermons we used to hear? Now, friends, I don't believe we need a full diet of that. For in Acts 27 and verse 20, we note how Paul declared the whole counsel of God. If we preach on hell, we need to preach on heaven. And we need to be, if you will, balanced within our preaching. In 2 Timothy chapter 4 and verse 2, Paul told Timothy to preach the word, be instant in season, out of season, reprove, rebuke, and exhort with all long-suffering in doctrine. So you have two words there that are of a positive nature and two of a negative nature. It is a proper balance of the Word of God. But today, our subject chosen is hell and who is going there. Now, second, we wish to discuss this subject with a lesson from the past by the late Brother W.A. Bradfield. And from time to time, we have presented his lessons here from International Gospel Hour. And so today, we turn back the clock for another lesson from this faithful servant who passed in 1972, as of this recording, a little over 50 years ago. But as with all of our preachers of the past, we are reminded of the life and the words of Abel that said in Hebrews 11:4, and very applicable even to this day. By it he being dead, yet speaks. Now, friends, before we begin our lesson, I'm indebted to Andy Irwin, who wrote a wonderful autobiography on the life of W.A. Bradfield. And Brother Irwin is the editor of the Gospel Gleaner. We'd like to send you a free subscription to the Gospel Gleaner, and here's how you can accept it. Here is our J-Web.
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1: Let's consider the lesson text of Luke, the 16th chapter, verses 19 through 31. There was a certain rich man who was clothed in purple and fine linen and fared sumptuously every day. But there was a certain beggar named Lazarus, full of sores, who was laid at his gate, desiring to be fed with the crumbs which fell from the rich man's table. Moreover, the dogs came and licked his sores. So it was that the beggar died and was carried by the angels to Abraham's bosom. The rich man also died and was buried. And being in torments in Hades, he lifted up his eyes and saw Abraham afar off and Lazarus in his bosom. Then he cried and said, Father Abraham, have mercy on me and send Lazarus, that he may dip the tip of his finger in water and cool my tongue, for I am tormented in this flame. But Abraham said, Son, remember that in your lifetime you received your good things, and likewise Lazarus evil things, but now he is comforted and you are tormented. And beside all this, between us and you there is a great gulf fixed, so that those who want to pass from here to you cannot, nor can those from there pass to us. Then he said, I beg you therefore, Father, that you would send him to my father's house, for I have five brothers, that he may testify to them, lest they also come to this place of torment. Abraham said to him, They have Moses and the prophets. Let them hear them. And he said, No, Father Abraham, but if one goes to them from the dead, they will repent. But he said to him, If they do not hear Moses and the prophets, neither will they be persuaded, though one rise from the dead. Again, friends, hell and who is going there? It's a very unpopular subject, but it's biblical. Let's ask some questions. First, is hell a reality? Well, we note from our lesson text of Luke 16:23 that the rich man was in torment. And Jesus, while walking on this earth, reminded us in Luke 12 and verse 5, to fear him who is able to destroy one in hell. Hell is a reality. We constantly commend heaven and think of heaven, and when we leave this life, heaven awaits. But dear friends, if we have not lived a faithful life according to God on this earth, hell is as much a reality as heaven. Our second question, how hot is hell? Revelation 20 and verse 14 calls it a lake of fire. Matthew 25 verse 30 depicts it as outer darkness where there is weeping and gnashing of teeth. And in Mark 9:48, it's where the worm dies not, the fire is not quenched. You know, when you take a piece of wood, of cut wood, if you will, where worms have gone on the inside, and you throw that wood on the fire and you hear the popping and the crackling, the worm dies within when it touches or gets near that heat. It cannot overcome it. But this is a torment where the worm dies not. That's how hot hell is, and it's a reality. Our third question, how long is hell? How long will this be? Well, Revelation 14, verse 11 tells us how the smoke of their torment ascended forever and ever. And Matthew 25:46 said, These shall go away into everlasting punishment. And again, Mark 9:48, where the worm dies not and the fire is not quenched. It's an unquenchable fire. It's an everlasting punishment. And the smoke of their torment ascends forever and ever. Our fourth question, who will go there? Well, we know from Matthew 25:41 that the devil and his angels will be there. In 2 Thessalonians 1, 2 Thessalonians 1:7-9, we know that those who do not obey the gospel of Christ, those who know not God and obey not the gospel of Christ, that the Lord will come and take vengeance upon them. Friends, that's why it is so important that you and I obey the gospel of Christ, believing in Christ, repenting of our sins, confessing that faith in Christ, and buried with Him in baptism, added to His church, raised to walk in newness of life. We know that unfaithful members of the church will not go there. Christians that once walked faithful that cease walking faithful. And Peter tells us that in 2 Peter 2, verses 20 through 22, where in verse 20 he reminds us, it would have been better not to know the way of righteousness than to have known it and turn away from the holy commandment delivered to them. Those whose names are not written in the book of life, they will go to hell. Revelation 20, verse 15. Galatians 5, verses 19 through 21 speaks of the works of the flesh. Those works of the flesh are evident, which are adultery, fornication, uncleanness, lewdness, idolatry, sorcery, hatred, contentions, jealousies, outburst of wrath, selfish ambitions, dissensions, heresies, envy, murders, drunkenness, revelries, and the like, of which I tell you before, just as I also told you in time past, that those who practice such things will not inherit the kingdom of God. Dear friends, that's who will be going to hell. And you know, Jesus taught us in Mark 8:36, what shall it profit a man if he gains the whole world but loses his own soul? And Jesus also reminds us in John 8:21, if you die in your sins where I am, you cannot come. Dear friends, we want to make certain that we can miss hell. Let's think on these things. Have we prompted you to think about your life and your soul? And you want to look at this a little closer. This is why we offer our free Bible study course by mail, to help you search and to assist you in any way possible. 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We offer it 24/7. But here is our J-Web with the details of how you can receive our free in-home Bible course.
3: 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We'll send it right away. 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

0: Let's talk about America. Not taxes or tweets or the issues that divide us, but how incredible our country is. 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
6: High of 90 today, under partly cloudy skies, winds out of the south, 5 to 10 miles per hour. Tonight, lows around 72. 91 tomorrow, mainly sunny skies. Slight chance for storms Tuesday and Wednesday, 91 Tuesday, 90 Wednesday. A peek at the extended shows, 88 Thursday, 86 Friday, and 87 on Saturday. From the WAIN Weather Center, I'm meteorologist Paul Trombley. Right now, 74.
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Have you seen old age take those away who are special to our hearts? Listen then to what I say.

0: 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I think we should spend time away from each other when you're driving. It's for the best.
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2: 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Winner must appear in person with proper positive legal identification. Claim any prize Monday through Friday, excluding holidays, within 30 days, so the prize will be forfeited. Prizes will not be mailed or delivered. Any winner under the age of 18 must be accompanied by a parent or legal guardian. No trade or cash equivalent will be awarded for any contest prize. Any person or persons found to be in violation of these contest rules before, during, or after the respective contest or giveaway will be disqualified and will not be eligible for future contests and giveaways.
3: High of 90 today under partly cloudy skies, winds out of the south, 5 to 10 miles per hour. Tonight, lows around 72. 91 tomorrow, mainly sunny skies. Slight chance for storms Tuesday and Wednesday, 91 Tuesday, 90 Wednesday. A peek at the extended shows, 88 Thursday, 86 Friday, and 87 on Saturday. From the WAIN Weather Center, I'm meteorologist Paul Trombley. Right now, 76.
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0: This is Pastor Eric Gilbert, and I just want to take a moment to say thank you for tuning into our radio broadcast today. 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I pray that it's going to speak to you, that it's going to bless you, and if it does, we would love to hear from you. 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Lord, I ask you today to use this message, that God, it'll speak to our hearts, and God, provoke each of us to our next step in you. Lord, may we know what it is to have a relationship with you as Lord and Savior. In Jesus' name.
1: In thinking about the message that I get to share with you this morning, one of the things that has come to my mind repetitively is the subject of Thomas Kincaid and the way that he approached his paintings. You may or may not be familiar with Kincaid, but he became extremely popular in the 90s and in the early 2000s. His childhood was quite troubling. He was raised in a home with a single mother, and his mom was basically the primary provider for the home. And she had multiple jobs. And so what that meant is that many times when Thomas would come home from school, he would come home to an empty house. And he shared later in life how that so often he would come home to a dark house. Every room in the house, dark. And how that affected him. And it had an emotional effect. It had a spiritual effect of how he just felt so alone and in the dark. And so when he reached a later age in life and he discovered that he had this incredible ability to paint, he stated that he became a warrior for light. In fact, he became really well known as a painter of light. In fact, I think they have an image that they can share with you that is somewhat similar to how Kincaid's portraits would often unfold. And if you'll notice in the house that is pictured, every window has a light in it. And what Kincaid communicated is that that was a byproduct of what he experienced as a child, not wanting to come home to a house that was dark. And so when he would paint these picturesque settings, he wanted to portray light. This became so much a part of his work that in the 90s, early 2000s, if you were to have visited one of his galleries, the salesman had a tendency to start to dim the lights in the gallery to show that Kincaid had discovered this ability to paint light in such a way that even as the room grew dimmer, the light became more radiant. A warrior for light. And evidently, light is something that people crave, because Kincaid's works became incredibly sought after. In fact, in 2004, based on his paintings and his prints and his licensing, his business did over $2 billion in revenue. People are desperate for light. There is a great need for warriors for light. And it makes me wonder this morning, like, which rooms in your house are dark? Emotionally, spiritually, maybe even physically. Which rooms in your house are dark? I want to share with you this morning a passage of text. It's found in the book of Ephesians. It's chapter number 5. It's verse number 8. It says, For you were once darkness, but now you are light in the Lord. Walk as children of light. You were once darkness, but now you are light. So walk as children of light. You know, the Bible has a whole lot to say about light. We're not even a few pages into the Bible until the Bible starts talking about light. In fact, it reveals that light originated from God, that God said, "Let there be light," and there was light. but it's beyond just light originating from God. Scripture goes as far as to say that God is light. In fact, when Jesus was manifest in the earth and he begins to describe himself, he says, I am the light of the world. And then at the same time, he would look to those who were following him and he would say, you are the light of the world. And so now I'm confused. Wait a second, God, are you the light or are we the light? And it doesn't take some distinct scholar to be able to figure that out. It's quite simple what God is saying. He is implying that we will be the lamp and he will be the equivalent to the electricity. He will be the power that lights it up. In fact, the book of Proverbs chapter 27 goes as far as to say that believers in God are like lamps, that their spirits are lit up by the Lord. So I'm going to ask you again this morning, which rooms in your life are dark? Are there places in your home, your life, your soul, rooms, compartments where the windows have become dark? This letter that we just read from is written to a church in Ephesus. It is called Ephesians. It was circulated among a number of churches, but the reason it's called Ephesians is because it went to them first. It was written by the Apostle Paul, and the church at Ephesus was a significant place. It was a place of great influence. The city itself was known to be a hub of market-type environment, and yet when Paul writes to the church there, he points out to them, you're in a city that is known for a lot of darkness. In fact, many of you were once in that darkness. But now you're going to have to make sure that the darkness is not imposed upon the light, but rather that the light is imposed upon the darkness. He's telling them, you once were darkness, in fact, but now you are light because you have been plugged into the power of Jesus Christ. He's telling them, whatever room you go into, make sure that you light it up, that you have an effect upon it. You know, I get the privilege to preach a lot. I'm very honored by the opportunities that I get to preach. In fact, just at Three Trees Church, every year, I typically preach over 170 times. Today, I will get to preach 4 times. That is something that I typically do most Sundays out of the year. When our church, we're in this process of trying to expand and trying to create new buildings and to make room. And I promise you, we are trying. We are ready to see some dust fly. We are ready to see some excavation take place, some two-by-fours going together. We're doing everything we can to see that come to pass. But when we were meeting with the people who were working to loan the church money for a part of that expansion process, it's a group that only loans money to churches. And as they were sitting at the conference table with us and they were going through all of our reports and all of our banking statements and they're looking at everything in detail, it reaches a point in the meeting where they just take all of those reports and they just push them back across the table and say, we don't need to see anything else in that regard. In fact, they gave us an incredible compliment. They said that out of all the churches that we work with, this is one of the most put together financially churches from a financial standpoint that we've ever worked with. They spoke to the stewardship. They spoke to the frugality. They even made a statement. We don't know how you do everything you do on the budget that you have. Incredibly grateful for those kind words and humbled by them. But then they said, what we do have a question about is you, preacher. You preach a lot. I said, I'm sorry, what do you mean? I'm a preacher. They said, well, out of the churches that we work with, it's extremely abnormal to see a pastor preach 4 times every Sunday, to see a pastor preach over 170 times just in his own congregation. It's a lot. We want to know, when do you rest? And I said, well, if I'm honest, I don't think I'm very good at that. It's something I'm working on. It's something that I'm trying to figure out. But if you wonder where I've been the last 3 weeks, part of what I've been trying to do is just take a little time so I can get ready for the other 170 times. And while I've been away, one of the things that I've been reflecting upon is church talk. You see, so much of the New Testament is church talk. It's moments where Jesus is speaking to the church, like it's recorded in the book of Revelation. But it's also moments where men like James and Simon Peter and Paul are speaking to the church. And it's in this letter to the Ephesians that the Apostle Paul points something out, where he talks to guys like me. He lets us know you'd better be something more than a preacher. You see, it's not unusual at all for me to be out in the community, out in the gathering area, to see somebody in Walmart. And so many of you call me your preacher. That doesn't bother me. I'm totally cool with it, man. I'm from the woods. I'll be your preacher. But when you look at the biblical mandate, there's something that is required of those who are in the office of pastor, that they be more than a preacher. It's recorded, as we'll read it this morning, in Ephesians chapter 4, verse number 11. And Jesus gave some to be apostles, some prophets, some evangelists, some pastors, some teachers, to equip the saints for the work of the ministry, to build up the body of Christ until we all reach unity in the faith and the knowledge of God's Son, growing into maturity with a stature that is measured by Christ's fullness. For then we will no longer be little children who are tossed by the waves and blown around by every wind of teaching, by human cunning with cleverness in techniques of deceit. That the mandate upon someone who stands in the office of pastoral ministry is to do something more than just preach. But there's this mandate scripturally that you would equip the saints, that you would equip the church of the Lord Jesus Christ to do the work of the ministry, that they would grow up and that they would be built in the Lord in such a way that every time a wind of human cunning or false deceit comes along, that it's not going to have an effect upon them. In other words, what seems to be stated here, as we're going to see unfold in Scripture in just a moment, is that you would be someone who raises up something more than a house full of dead lamps. That there would be a mandate that would be fulfilled to where that people are raised up in such a way to where that you are not dependent upon a man as much as you are a danger to demons. There would be something more than just being attracted to a personality that stands in a pulpit as you wait on somebody to pray for you, but that you would become the kind of person that is hooked up to the power of God in such a way you could pray for yourself, and that you're not bound by a mentality that sometimes falls prey, waiting on a Catholic priest type person who you can confess to and who can take you through the motions of religious formality, but you understand you got a direct line to the presence of the Almighty God, and His Holy Spirit is running through you, and that you're not waiting on somebody to come light up the dark room for you, that if you walk into the cubicle, it lights up, and if you walk into that room, it lights up, that if you walk into that locker room, it lights up, you walk into that classroom, it lights up, you walk into that living room, it lights up. Why? Because you have decided that you are going to be something more than a dead lamp. Not somebody that's just going through the motions of a Sunday experience trying to check something off of their Christian list. But rather you say, man, I want to be equipped. I want to be equipped that when my kid needs somebody to pray for him, I can lay hands on him.
2: I want to be equipped that in such a way when one of my coworkers starts confessing that they're going through something, they don't know how to deal with it, that I can turn the lights on. Equipped in such a way that one of my teammates confesses to me that he's about to commit suicide, I can turn the lights on. I want to ask you, which rooms in your house are dark? Because I think that there are a lot of us that are living in deception because the enemy is clever. We don't even realize to the level with which we have been deceived. Why? Because darkness rarely kicks the door down. Most often it slips in through the cracks. And one of the things that Jesus warned about over and over again as he was winding down his own preaching ministry was, watch out for people who will deceive you. Read the New Testament over and over and over again. The subject is addressed. Be careful with people who will deceive you. The deception is that you start to settle for darkness because you compromise without conviction. And if we were honest, a lot of us would have to admit that we have really bright career paths, but we have really dark thought lives. And some of us, we've got this really bright social media presence where we're filtering everything so neatly. And yet the truth of it is we have a very dark internet history in our browsers. We've gotten deceived into thinking that if we make it look bright, it must be bright. But the truth of it is that God is not looking at the outward expression, he's looking at the inward expression. And that part of what Paul is laying out in his talk with the Ephesians is you've got to have someone who will come into your life and make you aware that you are something more than just a person that fills a pew on a Sunday morning, but that you are ordained of God to do the work of the ministry. And what is the work of the ministry? Jesus said it. He said, they will see your works and glorify the Heavenly Father. Why? Because it will turn the lights on in their situation. And some of us have so blended in with the darkness that we don't even realize that there are rooms in our life that are dark. Like if you were honest for a second, like what about your marriage? What's that room look like? Is it dark? Like what about your finances? Well, what does that room look like? Are you cheating? Are you stealing? Are you embezzling? Are you robbing God? Is it dark? What about your sexuality? Like is that room, is it dark? Is it a place where that you've chosen to pursue clever, deceptive identity? Or have you allowed the lights to come on that you would align with the will of the Lord? You see, the only way that darkness can remain is if the lights are not turned on. Darkness does not overpower light. Light overpowers darkness. And what happens to you and I is that we get into this subtle disconnect, gradually, ever so slightly, becoming unplugged. And then we seem so bewildered when stuff gets dim. Hear me, deception blocks reception. Does anybody want the lights to come on in your house, in your situation, in your soul? You see, when Paul is unfolding this, if we read it all in context of Ephesians chapter 5, verse 1, he says this, I want you to be imitators of God, dear beloved children. He's speaking to a church. Imitate God. and walk in love as Christ also loved us and gave himself for us as a sacrifice. Verse 8, because you once were darkness, but now you are light. So walk as children of light. Amen. But you know what he also did? He also described what it looks like when it gets dark. Can I give you those verses so that you can have an understanding for a moment? See, in verse 3, he explained that if it's dark, sexual immorality and any impurity or greed should not even be heard of among you as is proper for the saints. Obscene and foolish talking or crude joking are not suitable, but rather giving thanks. For know and recognize this, every sexually immoral or impure or greedy person who is an idolater does not have an inheritance in the kingdom of Christ and of God. He goes on. Verse 6, so let no one deceive you with empty arguments, for God's wrath is coming on the disobedient because of these things. Therefore, do not become their partners. Verse 11, don't participate in the fruitless works of darkness, but instead expose them. For it is shameful even to even mention what is done by them in secret. Everything exposed by the light is made visible, for what makes everything visible is light. Therefore it is said, get up, sleeper, and rise from the dead, and Christ will shine on you. Can I get a good Holy Ghost amen from somebody on a Sunday morning that you would say, I don't want to live in the dark rooms. That I want to be connected to the power of the Lord Jesus Christ in such a way

If you were to take this home and try to apply it to your life, like, what could it look like? And I thought, like, I wonder what it would be if you just walked into your living room. Maybe this afternoon, maybe this evening, maybe after everybody's went to bed, maybe sometime this week when nobody else is home, and you just said, Lord, show me where the darkness has cleverly crept in. To be honest with yourself, that's the room where you're verbally abusing other people in your household. To be honest with yourself, that is where you are streaming darkness into your house. To maybe take a walk through the bedrooms. And maybe to get honest with the Lord. Not just about your bedroom. What about your kid's bedroom? Just walk around and just plead with the Holy Spirit. God, show me where darkness is trying to take over my child's life. Like I am just a country dude from the middle of nowhere, Krillsboro, Kentucky. I do not have this figured out. But I can tell you this. My kids, they are not perfect. They make mistakes. They've messed up more times than I would have cared for them to. But every single time that we have had a major breakthrough in our house, it has come as a result of me walking into one of my kids' bedrooms. They were nowhere around. They had no idea Dad was there, unless it happened to be one of those moments where they were asleep. And I would just walk around and I'd be like, God, I need a word from you. I need you to help me to discern the darkness that is trying to creep into this kid's life. I need you to speak to me. Give me some kind of a download. And over again, God would speak with some kind of word of knowledge or word of wisdom, an opportunity to go sit down with my kids and not to be self-righteous or not to try to come at them from some kind of a way that I'm so much better than you, but to sit down many times with tears in my eyes and say, I believe the Lord has spoke to me and I need you to hear me for a minute. I think darkness is trying to come into your life and we need to have a conversation about how to get the lights back on in this house. I believe that when you really get a burden for your family and you want to see them do something more than thrive in a sport or do good in academics, and you say, I want to make sure they get to heaven and that the lights stay on. I'm sorry, I don't get loud because I'm mad at you. I get loud because there's something stirring on the inside of me. I'm telling you, at 4:00 this morning, I woke up and there was just this piercing sensation of somebody has got to get the lights on. Cleverly, the enemy has deceived them and they don't even realize they're sitting in the dark. And I began to plead with the Lord. I was like, God, I don't know who it is. Like, I don't know if it's a dad that's going to show up to see his kid on stage and you're going to deal with him about the darkness that's in his life. I don't know if it's a mom that's battling thoughts of darkness and she desperately needs the light. I don't know if it's a couple, a marriage. I don't know if it's a teenager. Let's get her to head back to school. Some kid that knows better, that's been raised right, trained in the house of God, and you're playing with darkness. I don't know. But I've pleaded with the Lord that somehow today I'd be something more than a preacher. You don't need another motivational speech that's got a God slant on it with 3 points that you can write down and take home and let dust get on. You need an encounter with the anointing of the Holy Spirit where you realize that you've become a dead lamp. And that the Lord is going to challenge you to walk into that living room and get honest about darkness and the need for light. To walk into your office and get honest. Closets, the garage, the spiritual places that resonate with you, to get honest with God. I need the light. Because here's the thing. I'm going to promise you something. Whichever room that you refuse to surrender the darkness is the one that will become your control room. And it will become a stronghold in your life.

0: you don't get the lights on. So which room in your life is dark? Because one of the things that the Bible points out to us is that what we need is for our living room to have an encounter with the throne room. What we need is our bedroom to have an encounter with the throne room. What we need is our kitchen, our office to have an encounter with the throne room. Why? Because when you look into the book of Revelation and you see what heaven looks like, it says they don't need a sun, they don't need a moon, they don't need an electrical system. Why? Because God is light and in him there is no darkness. It even implies that heaven is so lit up there isn't even any shadows. But I want to show you Revelation chapter 22, verse 5. In heaven, night will be no more. People will not need the light of a lamp or the light of the sun, because the Lord God will give them light and they will reign forever and ever. Amen. You know what comes right after that? Just a few verses further. John records that the earth should begin to join with the Holy Spirit and cry out, "Come, Jesus, come." It's darkness crying out for light. Of Jesus, I don't want to be a lamp that's not hooked up to the power. I don't want to be a lamp that's not connected to the source. I want the ultimate light of the presence of God to shine through me in such a way that darkness forevermore is pushed out. Let the throne room take up residence. I'm going to ask them to play some music, and one of the things I want you to contemplate with me this morning is those rooms. That even as I've shared with you, there was something that started to bubble up in your spirit. You realize, man, right there, I've got darkness. Oh, right over there, man, I've got darkness. And there's this conviction of the Holy Spirit that's pulling you towards God, and you're realizing, I can't ignore this darkness. In those places, it's your moment this morning to open up to receptivity of the power of Jesus. Come, Jesus, come! And bring your light into darkness. In a world that is becoming increasingly dark, we need Jesus.
1: 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God bless you guys.

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1: 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Winners must appear in person with proper positive legal identification to claim any prize Monday through Friday, excluding holidays, within 30 days, so the prize will be forfeited. Prizes will not be mailed or delivered. Any winner under the age of 18 must be accompanied by a parent or legal guardian. No trade or cash equivalent will be awarded for any contest prize. Any person or persons found to be in violation of these contest rules before, during, or after the respective contest or giveaway will be disqualified and will not be eligible for future contests and giveaways.
2: High of 90 today, under partly cloudy skies, winds out of the south, 5 to 10 miles per hour. Tonight, lows around 72. 91 tomorrow, mainly sunny skies. Slight chance for storms Tuesday and Wednesday, 91 Tuesday, 90 Wednesday. A peek at the extended shows, 88 Thursday, 86 Friday, and 87 on Saturday. From the WAIN Weather Center, I'm meteorologist Paul Trombley. Right now, 79.
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0: excuse me, do you know how to get to Maine and Maple?
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7: High of 90 today, under partly cloudy skies, winds out of the south, 5 to 10 miles per hour. Tonight, lows around 72. 91 tomorrow, mainly sunny skies. Slight chance for storms Tuesday and Wednesday, 91 Tuesday, 90 Wednesday. A peek at the extended shows, 88 Thursday, 86 Friday, and 87 on Saturday. From the WAIN Weather Center, I'm meteorologist Paul Trombley. Right now, it's 81 degrees.

0: Hey, son. How are you feeling?
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5: 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Winners must appear in person with proper positive legal identification to claim any prize Monday through Friday, excluding holidays, within 30 days, so the prize will be forfeited. Prizes will

0: will not be mailed or delivered. Any winner under the age of 18 must be accompanied by a parent or legal guardian. No trade or cash equivalent will be awarded for any contest prize. Any person or persons found to be in violation of these contest rules before, during, or after the respective contest or giveaway will be disqualified and will not be eligible for future contests and giveaways.
1: High of 90 today. Under partly cloudy skies, winds out of the south, 5 to 10 miles per hour. Tonight, lows around 72. 91 tomorrow, mainly sunny skies. Slight chance for storms Tuesday and Wednesday. 91 Tuesday, 90 Wednesday. A peek at the extended shows, 88 Thursday, 86 Friday, and 87 on Saturday. From the WAIN Weather Center, I'm meteorologist Paul Trombley. Right now, it's 81 degrees.
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1: Matthew chapter 25, verse number 41. Then shall he say also unto them on the left hand, depart from me, ye cursed, into everlasting fire, prepared for thee, devil and his angels. Father, as we prepare our hearts and our minds now for the word of God, we pray, Lord, that you would reveal to us things, Lord, that we may not have seen, things that we may have missed, things that we may not have considered. We pray, Lord, that our lives would be more reflective of that of which you expect and those things that you have prepared since the beginning of time. For those things, Lord, that we have not yet done, that you continue to give us more time for, we pray, Lord, that we would do better. We pray that we would set better examples. We would consider all ways and consider our ways, that we, Lord, might be better servants for thee. Let us be able to draw others unto you by the way that we live and the way that we love. We pray now that your will be done as we ask all this in Jesus' name. Amen. So this morning, I want to preach and teach from a message entitled, Why Can't I See It? Why can't I see it? When I was growing up, there was a place that was right in the middle of my neighborhood that I grew up in, and it was pretty important to us. It was kind of centered around areas where people would have met a lot of times. And in it, they had kind of a childcare place, and it had a gym connected to it. On the other backside, it had an auditorium and such to it. And when I got older, that place eventually sold for a very low price. And the reason why it sold at such a low price was, well, nobody knew that it was going to be sold. And the reason they didn't know it was going to be sold was because the signs were never put in visible places that they would have seen it, or it was too obvious. And you know, sometimes when something's right in front of you, you can miss it, right? Why do they ask us if you can see the forest because of the trees? Well, it depends on what you're looking at. If you're looking at a tree, all you see is a tree. But if you're looking at the forest, you see all these trees. Well, let me tell you about this county and this place that I grew up in. When they got ready to sell this, it was almost one city block in all directions in the space that it took up. They did exactly what the law required of them. They posted it. It was in a newspaper. It was in the back. Where do you think people are prone to look? Front page, bold font. They go to sports and entertainment. It's what we do when we pick up. And now, like you might go to find out obituaries and arrests, right? So then how does the world hide the truth of God's word? Well, they're probably going to give it to you in plain sight and tell you it's your rights. We don't want to hear about where our rights have been still given to us. We want to hear about where somebody has denied our rights or taken something from us, because that brings up stirs up a little fight in us, right? Let me help you this morning. Right in the gospel, right in the red letters, is written something about the judgment. And I'm just going to walk you through it in plain sight, hoping that you see exactly what the plan is and you can see yourself and where you fit. So let's talk about it a little bit. Why can't I see it? The text gets started in verse number 31, Matthew chapter 25. It says, "When the Son of Man shall come in His glory, all the holy angels with Him, then shall He sit upon the throne of His glory." That text in itself prepares us that Jesus is going to return. There is a preparation that has already begun, that Jesus is going to return. And they call Him, notice that it says, "When the Son of Man shall come in His glory." Jesus is coming. He's going to sit on the seat. Son of Man, because He has been that to us. He came and thought it not robbery to equal Himself, to humble Himself, to be born of a virgin, to be born in the flesh, and to live this life, and to do so with no sin. He's going to come back. And when He comes back, He's coming in His glory. When He comes back in His glory, this, I got this circled, this phrase, because it connects to something else down the road. The phrase that I have circled here is, "all the holy angels with Him." No, He's coming with some. He's going to pick up a couple, a few. Yeah, you know, just 40 or 50. All? All. Not some. Can you imagine now? Listen, if somebody gets up here and sings a solo, you're like, "Oh, that's great. I really appreciate that. I love that." You get a small quartet together. You say, "Oh, they were in harmony." Oh, you get a congregational piece that's going. You say, "Oh, we're all together on this." I'm talking about all the holy angels coming back with Christ in plain sight. Jesus Christ is not going to be hidden from anybody. And if He's bringing all the holy angels, oh, you're going to see something. You're going to see it. It's going to be something to behold. As a, keep your thoughts on all the holy angels, because I'm going to connect that in just a few minutes. The Bible says that they are with Him. And then what does it say? It says, "Then shall He sit upon the throne of His glory." Christ is going to sit on that throne. Man may not have put Him there the first time around, but He's going to rightfully take His place where He belongs. Why can't I see it? Verse 32 of Matthew chapter 25. "And before Him shall be gathered all nations, and He shall separate them one from another, as a shepherd divideth his sheep from the goats." All nations are going to be there before Him, and He's going to divide them up. And He's dividing them. Look at the way He's dividing them. As you would sheep from goats. Sheep from goats. Listen, at some point you got to realize that you are made to be a sheep and not a goat. A sheep and not a pack mule. You are a sheep because you have a shepherd. You see, because when Jesus saw the multitude, He saw it in the flesh already to begin with. He saw a multitude of people, and He said that He had compassion. He was moved to compassion. Why? Because they were as sheep with no shepherd. You know what sheep without a shepherd looks like to us? Confused. Confused. What happens in Psalms chapter 23 when it talks about leading us beside the still waters? With no shepherd, you're not led by the still waters. You might drink from the rough waters, get swept away, or you might be taken captive easily and brought into somebody else's area. You might get swept away by other nations that are going to be separated from you. Christ comes back. He sits on this seat, His seat that is His, and He begins to judge. He's going to separate nations. He's going to separate them in such a way. Now think about it. We call our children, refer to them as kids often. A kid is a goat. It just is. What do you think our kids, our children, what do you think they do? Oftentimes, they rebel. They take their little heads and their little horns and they ram them into stuff. All the time. Some get headaches and concussions, and some don't know anything else to do but keep butting heads all the time. But I got to tell you something. Christ does not want you to butt heads with him. Nobody's going to be butting heads with him about how their life turned out, how different things were. Let me just tell you something. Every man has a chance and is right now, and the truth of the gospel is hidden in plain sight. Why can't I see it? Why can't I see it? Why am I out there butting heads? Why am I out there being looked at? You know, if you look at a sheep and you look at a goat, oftentimes they're about the same size. Is the world confused about who you are and who you belong to? Does your life reflect the shepherd that leads the sheep? Or are you butting heads with the fact of who's running the church, who's preaching, who's teaching, who's singing? Are you butting heads with the protocol of things that's out there? When you ask for something and God grants it, do you butt heads at the timing? Well, I don't know. I'm just not ready for that right now. Okay? What if God's ready, though? According to the text, Jesus is going to separate them. Verse 33. And he shall set the sheep on his right hand, but the goats on his left. This doesn't mean that left-handed people are different from right-handed people in that way. That's not what it's saying. But there is a reason that he would separate them this way. And as he separates them on the right and the left, the Bible talks about the works. The works that are redeemed of the heart. The things that get done. There's a reason that when we take oaths, we raise our right hand. There's reasons that when we cover up our hearts, or when we make a pledge, that we cover these things up. We put our right hand over that heart. I believe that if you were to go and to study when things were being passed down from generation to generation, from father to son, they put that hand even under the right side of the thigh. There's a reason that we're looking at the right side. Then shall the king say unto them on his right hand, come, ye blessed of my father. Inherit the kingdom prepared for you from the foundation of the world. Wow. Come. Come. You know what Christ has been telling everybody the whole entire time? Come unto me. But you know what happened? Obviously, if there's got to be a separation, some did not come. Those goats just keep butting heads with the truth of the word of God. Keep butting heads with who are you talking to? Who's coming? People are still out there arguing, why would a good God let bad things happen? Wait just a minute. There was nothing bad that was happening from the beginning. When sin set in, that's when things changed. When man was given free will to make the decisions that they wanted to make. Hey, ever since then, man has brought these things on man. You want God's best? Stay on his right. You want God's best? Obey the shepherd. You want God's blessings to be on that part of it? Then look at the foundation of time. Look at the beginning. He says, come unto me. He says, what? Come ye blessed of my Father. Inherit the kingdom prepared for you from the foundation of the world. Listen, that doesn't mean that you were destined to be this way a whole way through. You didn't know. You didn't know. You didn't know about that beginning part of it. You have to make decisions. You have to obey. You have to know the word of God and the expectations, because without knowing him, how can you be established these things that are supposed to be given to you, inherited in the kingdom that's been prepared for you? You didn't know. One thing you have to get to know is Jesus Christ as Lord and Savior. That has been established. Let no man deceive you. Don't you get wishy-washy now that the world is out there throwing things all around as if God is not fair. Listen, God gives us the opportunity to choose. He does. He wants us to choose, to follow him, obey him, to partake in the inheritance. He wants us to believe. Why can't we see it? Why can't we see it? You've seen the things from the beginning of the books. You've seen it from the Bible from the beginning. You've seen those things. You've seen that God is a jealous God too, right? You've also heard about end times. You've heard all these other things. Why are people getting their life right now before the end of time? Why can't they see it? It's in plain sight, right? Jesus then talks about the conditions that the sheep were in. They were not only in a condition of being sheep and not butting heads, not being those goats, but they were also aware of the expectations that Jesus had of us to be followers, to be disciples in this way. What was the expectation? Jesus came through and says, here's why you can enter in and take this inheritance. The Bible says in verse 35, for I was hungered and you gave me meat. I was thirsty and you gave me drink. I was a stranger and you took me in. Verse 36, naked and you clothed me. I was sick and you visited me. I was in prison and you came unto me. This is what you did. This is what you did. This is what's going to allow you to be able to walk into this inheritance of this kingdom. Because when I was in this condition, here's what you did to help my condition or improve my condition. Let me ask you this. When you were sinking deep in sin, far from the peaceful shore, what did he do for you? But the master of the sea heard my despairing cry. From the waters lifted me. Now safe am I. You see, it was love that lifted me. So Christ is telling them, it was love that had you doing this for me. They came back and said, well, whoa. Whoa. Why can't I see it? Look at the text. In verse 37, then shall the righteous answer him, saying, Lord, when saw we thee and hungered and fed thee, or thirsty and gave thee drink? When saw we thee a stranger and took thee in, or naked and clothed thee? Or when saw we thee sick or in prison and came unto thee? They got questions. This was in plain sight. This is Jesus talking to him. Hey, listen, I'm coming back. I'm going to separate these nations. I'm going to separate the sheep away from the goats. And when I do those things too, listen, I want you to remember this. You enter in. Come on in. The kingdom's been prepared for you. Come on in. And I want to tell you something that you've done. Remember, every knee shall bow, every tongue confess. Everybody's also going to have to give a testament of the things that they've done, right? Remember that. Jesus is giving a testimony of the things that the sheep did. The followers, those that hear my voice, according to John chapter 10, verse 27 through 31, according to the text, this is what they have done. when he was in this condition, here's what they did. And they came back and were like, hold on just a second. I appreciate you coming back. You got all the angels on your side. You're talking to us. You put us on the right hand. Lord, when did we do that? I love that. I love that. Because now he can give a testimony of when. And it was simple. The text says in Matthew chapter 25, verse 40, "And the king, Jesus, shall answer and say unto them, Verily I say unto you, inasmuch as ye have done it unto one of the least of these, my brethren, ye have done it unto me." Hold on a second. You mean to tell me you were watching the whole time? You're watching how I treated other people? You're watching how I loved other people? You're watching how I took care of people that were hungry, took people in? You're watching to see how I was doing this naturally to others? And because of the way I treated other people that were unclothed and some would have said that they were unrighteous, wasn't worth it, you mean to tell me they were you? You were them? Anybody worried about the way they treat people now? Anybody worried about those interactions they may have had over the years with other people? Tired of seeing people holding up signs? Tired of seeing people step in your way? Tired of seeing people want something or need something every single week? How about this? Are you in position to be a blessing, but you keep blaming? It's our country. It's this leader and that leader. It's this party or that party. Notice the Bible didn't talk about which nations are going to be on the right-hand side and on the left. It didn't talk about which race was going to be on the right or on the left. What gender? What age? You think you got rights? You've got a right to treat people like Jesus Christ treated them. And all of them were in need of salvation. And some rejected that. And Jesus was where? In plain sight. The king responded to him and told them, "For all that you've done it to one of the least of these, my brethren, you've done it unto me." Now here comes a... Isn't it just like it? The other side always responds, don't they? Remember earlier up in the verse? Remember back in verse number 31? "When the Son of Man shall come in His glory, and how many? All the holy angels with Him." Come on down to verse 41. "Then shall He say also unto them on the left hand, Depart from me, ye cursed, into everlasting fire, prepared for" who? The devil and who? Okay, wait just a minute now. Now I got it. Now I got it. The devil's not alone. You wonder why this devil can stay busy? Because he's not alone. You wonder why some people seem like they just can't break free, can't get free. You wonder why somebody is always wound up in a mess sometimes. I'm telling you that Satan is not alone. You got people jockeying for a position, and some of them just trying to be the first angel of Satan's. They're trying to get so close to him that they think that it's going to help them to escape as well. I can live like I want to now, because if I get close enough and do enough bad for Satan, he will make me his head. All you're doing is heading right to the same spot as the rest of them. There is a place that is prepared. Those that are on the left will be left out of heaven. The comparison is that Jesus is coming back with all the heavenly angels, all these that are there, all the holy angels with him. But Satan is going to be at this same turnout. And this same turnout, you're going to find out that he says to them, "Depart from me, ye cursed, into everlasting fire, prepare for the devil and his angels." That's right. Now listen, don't prepare your heart to embrace that somebody else is going to hell. Don't you do it. I know you know somebody. Pray for God's mercy. Pray that there is time for them to hear the truth and that they accept it, because I want them to go from button heads as a goat over here to the right hand of being the one that is going to be allowed to enter in. I want them to become a sheep of the greatest shepherd, the one that laid his life down for his sheep, the one that laid his life down for friends. Nobody has a sheep for a friend, do they? You know any goats? You know anybody in your life that's button heads, that's saying to themselves, "You know what? I don't want that. I don't want that. That's going to change me. Because if I look like a sheep, then I look like I'm not as strong. I'm not as opinionated. I can't put my two cents into everything that goes on. I can't outthink it, overthink it. I can't do all those things. I'd rather be on this other side, because, you know, those sheep, I don't know about that." Let me just tell you something. If I've got Christ and his angels, the holy angels, and I've got on this other side, I've got the devil, I've got the Satan, I've got the one over here that is the one that is confusing everybody, the one that is trying to come in between like a thief, and his angels? Who gave the command here? There's one command being given by one commander. That is Christ. And Christ says, "Depart." You might as well start heading that way right now. Get from my eyesight. I don't want to see you. I already know you workers of iniquity. I know who you are. I know. And he says, "Depart." Might as well, if you haven't read it, if you haven't seen it, it's go time. The King has spoken. The King of Kings. The Lord of Lords. To everyone that's heard the word of God, you got to make a decision. What will you do with what you heard? The text goes on and says, "For I was hungered, and you gave me no meat. I was thirsty, and you gave me no drink. I was a stranger, and you took me not in. Naked, and you clothed me not. Sick, and in prison, and you visited me not." Here's the question I have. Do you know him or not? Do you know him enough to go to those that won't even come to you? Reach out. Imagine them. If they're in prison, they're in their sick bed, if they're in these emergencies, if they're in conditions that are beyond their control, are you going to go and visit them? Are you going to go check on them? Are you going to go and offer them a word of God, a word of encouragement, pray with them? Listen, you can reach people now that you couldn't reach 25 years ago, 30 years ago. There was a time where people didn't have the means that they do now, where your phone phone calls had to be made at a payphone, or you had to go somewhere and maybe a neighbor had a phone, or maybe it was further up the street. Maybe you had to go all the way to town just to put money into a machine to call somebody. And guess
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1: 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Follow along with me as I read aloud. The Bible reads, "Thou hast delivered me from strivings of the people, and thou hast made me the head of the heathens. A people whom I have not known shall serve me." As soon as they hear of me, they shall obey me. The strangers shall submit themselves unto me. The strangers shall fade away and be afraid of their close places. And the Lord, it says, "The Lord liveth, and blessed be my rock, and let the God of my salvation be exalted. It is God that avengeth me, and subdueth the people under me. He delivereth me from mine enemies. Yea, thou liftest me up above those that rise up against me. Thou hast delivered me from the violent man. Therefore will I give thanks unto thee, O Lord, among the heathen, and sing praises unto thy name. Great deliverance give he to his king, and showeth mercy to his anointed, to David and to his seed forevermore." Father, as we look to open up your word, we pray that we will also open our hearts and our minds. Help us, Lord, to see what you need us to see. Some things, Lord, hidden from the eyes are open and revealed to the heart. Help us to be able to hear and to see, Lord, in the way that you speak to us. Help us, Lord, to reflect on the things that you have given us and how well you have done it and how well you have always impacted the things around us. Lord, we see very carefully the hand of God upon the anointed and upon those leaders, Lord, that you have chosen. Help us to also be mindful of those, Lord, that don't know Jesus Christ as Lord and Savior, that they might seek the deliverance that is offered, and that we, Lord, would teach in great ways that others, Lord, would have a great hope, and that through all things you might be glorified, as we ask this in Jesus' name. Amen. This morning, I'd like for you to give careful consideration to the text entitled, "The Great Deliverance." The Great Deliverance. It doesn't seem nearly as big all the time that Jesus would save even one person from an eternal timing in hell. It just seems like it's not as big because it's one person. But God knows us all so careful and so specific that one at a time is a big deal. You see, Jesus, when he was on that cross, although he was doing a finished work for us, he was concerned about the one that was on the cross next to him, the one that was down there that were casting lots, the one that gave him the hyssop instead of water, the one that would put the crown on his head that was filled with thorns. He cared about each one of those the same way. Not everybody is able to see the things that have happened in Acts chapter 2 and think about Pentecost and think about thousands receiving Jesus Christ at one time. Billy Graham used to fill stadiums. And people used to run down the aisles to get to the field, to get to the place, so that they might be able to truly treat it as though they had come to the altar. And they got a chance to hear of the goodness of who God is. Each one of those that were running, they were running to the Savior piece of it and away from the past, the sinful piece of it. Why aren't people running today? Running from their past, running from their sin, and running to the Savior. Why aren't we trying to get more people? Why aren't more people coming to the altar like it used to be? What is it that they're waiting on? And how many more have to come with them? I remember a very vivid time in my life at 12 years old. In the summer of 1983, I remember sitting on the right-hand side of the church. And I remember sitting only a few from the back. And I remember that when the message was done and the invitation was given, I remember that not one time did my mother ever look at me and say, "I'll go with you." She never said that. I didn't have any friends that said, tap me on the shoulder and says, "Hey, listen, I never seen you go down. I never seen you profess. I'm not sure." Nobody else said they'd go with me. You know who met me there, though? Christ met me. He met me at the altar to come and lay it down. I consider that, even though there was nobody else with me, the great deliverance. That was the great deliverance. Because even though other people may not have said to themselves, "Hey, you know, I want to go, and we should have an audience down there, we should have a crowd down there," nobody else knows about that day in June of 1983 but me. I carry that with me all the time. David, not everybody knows that story about that little redhead kid that was left watching just a handful of sheep at one time, and that wasn't even really a flock, but he was babysitting them, and all of his brothers were called and told that as they went through them, "This is not the one that God said is going to be king." And you can remember him asking still, "Do you have any more kids? Hey, Jesse, you got any more kids?" "Yeah, I got this little boy. A little redhead kid. He's back at home. He ain't doing anything. I mean, he's probably even thinking to himself, he ain't doing nothing but playing with toys. This is too serious for him." God uses children just as much as he uses anybody else. God has them identified from the beginning. Why are there not enough people running to the altar? Why are we sitting back? Why are people are sitting back today waiting on somebody else to come through and do something spectacular so they can say, "I was part of that"? Let me just tell you something. There's going to be a lot of people that's not going to make it to that time that they think is coming. So what do we do? I want everybody to have that great deliverance. I want everybody to have that encounter with Jesus, like Saul on the road to Damascus. I want them to have that encounter like the jailer, the Philippian jailer. I want them to have that experience about it. I want somebody to say to themselves, "I am the great deliverance." When Jesus said he was saving me. Don't put yourself down thinking that he didn't do it for you, and because your encounter with Jesus wasn't this spectacular grand thing, it was a big deal. It's the great deliverance from whatever you were in, whatever you were doing. It's that deliverance. Some people today would love to be able to say that they've had that. And some people are ignoring what they've done. They're ignoring what they've been through, and they think, "I'm going to get myself out of this. You know, you ever hurt somebody that doesn't understand how deep they're into it? So their thing to you is, I got myself into this. I'll get myself out of it. We lie to ourselves. You're not strong enough. If you could save yourself, God would not have sent his son down here to die for you. If you could save yourself, then God would not have had to put a plan in there on how we could get back to his glory. God set forth a great deliverance because we were not great at what we were doing. We were sinners in need of a savior. And there is no sacrifice that is good enough to save all of us. The sacrifices you saw in the Old Testament where they were offering things up to God and such, listen, all of those sacrifices were for a point in time and a people in time. Jesus did it for all time and all mankind. The great deliverance. In our text this morning, David here finds himself with all the praise to God. And in Psalms chapter 18, he starts off in verse 1. He says,

that because of this great deliverance, this salvation that you now have, you look at it and you're going to say, I will love thee, O Lord, my strength. The Lord is my rock and my fortress and my deliverer, my God, my strength, in whom I will trust, my buckler and the horn of my salvation and my high tower. He's calling this my. You ever seen a child that has the possession of everything that they ever wanted? You ever see somebody try to take it from them? Oh, you're about to get into a fight. And if you're stronger, you're still going to hear him say, mine. That's mine. How many times do you have to hear my to understand that there's a personal relationship happening? If we don't have a personal relationship, then all you got is religion. Without that personal relationship with the Lord, you only have religion, which means you can fake it all you want to. You can dress it up. You can bring it up. You can give it all the things that make it look shiny and look like a relationship, but you just have religion. And if you got religion, you don't have enough. You don't have enough. When you start saying things in the way that David did, that this is mine, my Lord, it's my strength, my Lord is my rock, is my fortress, my deliverer. This is David. We know David to be this one who loves the Lord so much. They say that he's a man after God's own heart, and he's after his heart. But what is he saying? God, you're in my heart. You are everything to me. This is the great deliverance. You brought me through all these situations. You have taken care of me through it all. And that's what you mean to me. When I need strength, you are my strength. When I need deliverance, you are my deliverer. When I need a rock, you are my rock. And when I need a fortress and that security piece of it, you are it. When I need someone who I can trust, you are it. When I need to see things from a higher altitude, you are my tower. Lord, I will climb up so I can see. You make me to be able to see things that are further out than seeing it right here in the weeds or right here in front of me. Sometimes we can't see far enough out. God is our tower to let us be able to see it. When your enemies are coming up against you, you want to be able to see it from a distance. And not just that they snuck up on you. This shouldn't be a Trojan horse type situation happening, but instead you should be able to see them as they are approaching you. God puts us sometimes on the hill so that we can see down in the valley. But many times, if you don't have that relationship with him to understand, then you just up on the hill talking about how rough it is and how hard it is and how you got to get up and you got to hump up there on your own. And there's nobody else that's been through it. Nobody else that's helping you. Nobody else that understands. Then you don't have a relationship. The way that Psalms 18 starts off, David breaks it down and gives some more details. Man, he keeps going in chapter 18 about his praise of God who does so much and delivers. But this is not something that's just for him. This is something for us as well. In the middle of the text, in verse number 32, David speaking in verse, we're going to start at 31. For who is God save the Lord? The word save means accept. So who is God except the Lord, all capital letters? There is a relationship because there's all capital letters in Lord. For who is God except the Lord? Or who is a rock except our God? It is God that girdeth me with strength and maketh my way perfect. He maketh my feet like hinds' feet and setteth me upon my what?

0: high places. Okay, hinds feet. Catch this. You are not an animal that has two sets of feet. You got just one pair. So you may not understand this hinds feet piece of it, but I would tell you this. If you have hinds feet, then you have the ability to stand on a mountain that is elevated and that is steep, and you can stand straight up still. Try doing that as a man. Try doing that on your normal 2 feet. You see, there's something about the hind feet, the hind legs there, that built, or they're built a little different. They still flex in a forward motion. But they have the ability then to gain traction. The front ones are there to climb if you need to and directional, but the strength is in the hind legs, and the strength that is there oftentimes is what keeps them stabilized on the side of a mountain. Sometimes I look and I see sheep on the side of a hill, and they're standing just as perfect with no fear. Meanwhile, I'm down at the bottom thinking to myself, I'm scared for them. For the little green that's growing on the side of the hill, on the side of the mountain, that they can see from afar. They're willing to climb, and they've got the right legs that are appropriate for that climbing. They've got the hoof that can stick in the right places and not slip. I just don't see a lot of sheep nor goats that fall off the side of a mountain. Well, if your shepherd was actually leading you, then you would understand what I'm talking about. Why? Because I'm now a sheep, and I'm not in the physical a sheep. I am in the spiritual a sheep, and I'm following him, and I am going to stand on that mountain. He makes it possible for me. Sometimes man gives us a slippery slope in life. But God, who is our strength, God who gives us the right legs to be able to do it, to follow him where he goes, he makes it that we don't slip, we don't slide. And the only way you're going to have those, see that yourself having those hind legs, is you have to see it in the spiritual and not in the natural. So many different times that we don't want to look like this, we don't want to look like that. Listen, I got to tell you, until you get your spiritual legs under you, you can't go. You can't climb. You can't get there. It doesn't happen that way. He goes on in verse 36. I wrote in the margin there that this is about balance. Verse 36 is about balance. Psalms 18:36. Thou hast enlarged my steps under me, that my feet It's time that he enlarged everything that's underneath you so that your feet don't slip. Because oftentimes people are thinking to themselves, there's not enough places for my feet to go. I can't get a ledge. I can't get any grip. I can't get any traction. Listen, ask God to enlarge the space underneath your feet so that you don't slip. Okay. Okay, I just want to be fact-based. I want the Word of God to be about facts and not so much about opinion, because everybody's got an opinion, but opinions aren't saving anybody. Opinions aren't giving us the traction that we need as Christians so that other people can follow behind us and say, although that looks like a mountain that I can't climb, I've seen God's people go before. Man has a slippery slope, but God has the stability that can go underneath you, that I don't care how big your feet are, you're still going to gain traction and you're going to be stable. And you have to ask yourself, if I'm a sheep, does my shepherd make it stable for me? Stand with God. Stand with him. You'll get the traction. It may not seem like it at times, but sometimes, and I've climbed a lot of small hills when I was a kid, and sometimes I realized that when my feet were slipping, they were digging a hole so that they can be placed better in that position. So then I could use my front hands to start pulling a little bit further, and then my legs following up just a little bit closer behind. But oftentimes what happens is when we start to slip, we start losing sight of our Savior, and we start sliding backwards. When life gets tough out there and people start sliding just a little bit, listen, God will be giving you traction. You have hind legs. Your hind legs can dig. Your hind legs can also follow that if you press down with your front ones, that you can carry both back ones ahead at the same time. There's a difference when you see animals that are running, that are truly running, and they're taking their front ones together and their back ones together. And when they do that, they're digging harder and faster, they're going faster and such. I wonder if we are out there trying to prance around, or we're truly trying to run this race. In our text this morning, David, in verse 43, giving all praise and honor to God, he says, "Thou hast delivered me from the strivings of the people, and thou hast made me the head of the heathen. A people whom I have not known shall serve me." David is out there now. David's like, you know, Lord, this is what you've done for me. Can you imagine being over the heathen? First thing we want to do is change them right now. First thing we want to do, get in line, heathens. Y'all line this thing up right now. You're not going to live this way. Isn't it amazing how God has a timing? He knows everything. But isn't it amazing how he lets you kind of make some of the decisions on that? And then you say, when you know time has gone by, you might even say to yourself, you know, I should have got to this answer a long time ago. I don't know what I was thinking. Remember that? I don't know what I was thinking. But you weren't. I don't know what I was waiting on. Well, me either. The great deliverance. The great deliverance has the right time. There's a right place. There's a right you and a righteous God. Don't keep putting it off, but don't keep downplaying it, downsizing it, all these other things. Some people are out there thinking, what's this going to do to my relationship with other people that are, watch this, heathens? What's this going to do to other people that have made plans for me? Well, my boss is not a religious person. Well, good, I'm not either. I'm saved. Well, my friends are just, good. You're gonna be the one that probably lead them out. Well, my neighbors, I understand. Things are going to change if you live this way. You give God all the praise, and you let them deal with why you're praising God. You see, it's not the atheist that should be driving your decision, but instead, your life and the way that you live should be driving them to want to believe. They should be saying, why don't I believe in God? Why don't I believe in Jesus Christ as a Savior? Why? You ask yourself these questions, you see, because I already got this. I already have this relationship. You see, I'm not stuck on stupid. I've moved all the way full speed ahead on idiot. I'm still doing some dumb things, but I still know by God's grace he still got me. I can claim oopsie still, you know, and I can get it right because why? I know my way to the altar. If I'm stuck in anything, I know my way to the altar. I know how to be forgiven. I know how that I am redeemed. I'm not sinning because I'm a pathological sinner, but that these things still happen because I still am flesh. But I'm not intentionally and purposely living that way. There's a difference. Being redeemed means that we are not doing this thing purposely against God. but that things do come up. That's why he continues to say there is grace. Why would there be abundant grace if we weren't going to need an abundance of it? Why would Jesus say that you need to forgive? Well, if you want to come up with a nice round figure, can you multiply? How about you multiply 70 times 7? I just cannot keep up with forgiving somebody that many times. I can't. And the thing is that you do need to forget. You know, when those people say, I'm going to forgive, but I'm not going to forget. Well, that's if you're keeping track, then you haven't forgiven. You know, those parents that don't like to count very high or say math is not their subject. Why is it that parents always say, I told you 1,000 times? I told you 1,000,000 times. You know, we tell those things. No, you probably haven't, but it seems like you just keep telling me that all the time. It's going to work out. Don't you think God lays upon our heart to do the right thing? Do you think that he comes back and says, I told you not to do that? I told you 1,000 times. God is instead saying, I'm still here. I'm with you. We still have this relationship. You are my great deliverance. I've delivered people. I deliver individuals. I want to continue to deliver you. David is recognizing these things. David says, you know, these heathens are going to, who people I don't know, they're going to serve me. Verse 44, Psalms 18. As soon as they hear of me, they shall obey me. The strangers shall submit themselves unto me. Verse 45, the strangers shall fade away and be afraid out of their close places. You know, David identifies these folks, these heathens, and the people he don't know as strangers. If somebody doesn't know God as all capital letters Lord, if somebody doesn't know Jesus Christ as Savior, we're strangers. You might be calling a stranger a friend, but the truth is they're a stranger. Because you don't know them past the fact that you like them. You may not know very much about what
1: WAIN.

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1: ABC News, I'm Stephanie Officer. Senator Bill Cassidy said today he will vote yes on Todd Blanche's nomination to serve as America's top prosecutor. ABC's Jay O'Brien.
2: Cassidy stepping out onto the Senate floor saying he is a yes on Blanche, calling Blanche, quote, not perfect but better than the alternatives. And Todd Blanche, the president's former personal lawyer, is on track to be confirmed by the Senate as the next attorney general.
1: President Trump held a roundtable on American mining at the State Department today in Washington. Trump said his administration is putting miners back to work.
3: Critical minerals are the raw materials of American strength that power everything from advanced weaponry to automobiles, and we want these essential products to be mined, refined, and made right here in the USA.
1: Authorities say more than 50 decaying bodies were found improperly stored in a Chicago funeral home. Staff at the medical examiner's office working as quickly as possible to ID the bodies and notify their families. This is ABC News.
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10: Winchester's only emergency homeless shelter is closing its doors after 11 years of service. Co-founder Rachel Connor says the 60-bed Beacon of Hope shelter faced repeated zoning barriers because Winchester ordinances have no designation for a shelter, classifying them instead as a convalescent center or hotel. The shelter's doors will remain open through August, leaving 34 remaining residents with an uncertain future. In Lexington, the Fayette County Board of Education took no action on Friday following a heated 2.5-hour closed door executive session. The meeting was convened to discuss the possible discipline or dismissal of Superintendent Dr. Demetrius Liggins. Liggins was placed on paid administrative leave 2 months ago by the board as an outside law firm investigates his employment. I'm Travis Laird.
9: This is the Kentucky News Network.
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14: WAIN weather. High temperatures reach up to 90 this afternoon under partly cloudy skies, southerly winds 5 to 10 miles per hour. Partly cloudy skies again tonight, lows around 72. 91 tomorrow, mainly sunny. 91 Tuesday with a slight chance for storms. 90 Wednesday, chance for storms continues. From the WAIN Weather Center, I'm meteorologist Jennifer Wojcicki. Right now, 84.
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0: 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Country with Carson, Penrod, Marcy, Brian Curry, Justin Taylor, and John St. John. 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
0: 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Winners must appear in person with proper positive legal identification to claim any prize Monday through Friday, excluding holidays, within 30 days, so the prize will be forfeited. Prizes will not be mailed or delivered. Any winner under the age of 18 must be accompanied by a parent or legal guardian. No trade or cash equivalent will be awarded for any contest prize. Any person or persons found to be in violation of these contest rules before, during, or after the respective contest or giveaway will be disqualified and will not be eligible for future contests and giveaways.
8: High temperatures reach up to 90 this afternoon under partly cloudy skies, southerly winds 5 to 10 miles per hour. Partly cloudy skies again tonight, lows around 72. 91 tomorrow, mainly sunny. 91 Tuesday with a slight chance for storms. 90 Wednesday, chance for storms continues. From the WAIN Weather Center, I'm meteorologist Jennifer Wojcicki. Right now, 84.
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2: ABC News, I'm Stephanie Officer. Senator Bill Cassidy said today he will vote yes on Todd Blanche's nomination to serve as America's top prosecutor. ABC's Jay O'Brien.
3: Cassidy stepping out onto the Senate floor saying he is a yes on Blanche, calling Blanche, quote, not perfect but better than the alternatives. And Todd Blanche, the president's former personal lawyer, is on track to be confirmed by the Senate as the next attorney general.
2: President Trump held a roundtable on American mining at the State Department today in Washington. Trump said his administration is putting miners back to work.
4: Critical minerals are the raw materials of American strength that power everything from advanced weaponry to automobiles, and we want these essential products to be mined, refined, and made right here in the USA.
2: Authorities say more than 50 decaying bodies were found improperly stored in a Chicago funeral home. Staff at the medical examiner's office working as quickly as possible to ID the bodies and notify their families. This is ABC News.
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10: WAIN weather.
11: High temperatures reach up to 90 this afternoon under partly cloudy skies, southerly winds 5 to 10 miles per hour. Partly cloudy skies again tonight, lows around 72. 91 tomorrow, mainly sunny. 91 Tuesday with a slight chance for storms. 90 Wednesday, chance for storms continues. From the WAIN Weather Center, I'm meteorologist Jennifer Wojcicki. Right now, it's 85 degrees.
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0: 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Winners must appear in person with proper positive legal identification to claim any prize Monday through Friday, excluding holidays, within 30 days, so the prize will be forfeited. Prizes will not be mailed or delivered. Any winner under the age of 18 must be accompanied by a parent or legal guardian. No trade or cash equivalent will be awarded for any contest prize. Any person or persons found to be in violation of these contest rules before, during, or after the respective contest or giveaway will be disqualified and will not be eligible for future contests and giveaways.
2: High temperatures reach up to 90 this afternoon under partly cloudy skies, southerly winds 5 to 10 miles per hour. Partly cloudy skies again tonight, lows around 72. 91 tomorrow, mainly sunny. 91 Tuesday with a slight chance for storms. 90 Wednesday, chance for storms continues. From the WAIN Weather Center, I'm meteorologist Jennifer Wojcicki. Right now, it's 85 degrees.
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0: 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Winners must appear in person with proper positive legal identification. Claim any prize Monday through Friday, excluding holidays, within 30 days, so the prize will be forfeited. Prizes will not be mailed or delivered. Any winner under the age of 18 must be accompanied by a parent or legal guardian. No trade or cash equivalent will be awarded for any contest prize. Any person or persons found to be in violation of these contest rules before, during, or after the respective contest or giveaway will be disqualified and will not be eligible for future contests and giveaways.
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1: ABC News, I'm Stephanie Officer. Senator Bill Cassidy said today he will vote yes on Todd Blanche's nomination to serve as America's top prosecutor. ABC's Jay O'Brien.
2: Cassidy stepping out onto the Senate floor saying he is a yes on Blanche, calling Blanche, quote, not perfect but better than the alternatives. And Todd Blanche, the president's former personal lawyer, is on track to be confirmed by the Senate as the next attorney general.
1: President Trump held a roundtable on American mining at the State Department today in Washington. Trump said his administration is putting miners back to work.
3: Critical minerals are the raw materials of American strength that power everything from advanced weaponry to automobiles, and we want these essential products to be mined, refined, and made right here in the USA.
1: Authorities say more than 50 decaying bodies were found improperly stored in a Chicago funeral home. Staff at the medical examiner's office working as quickly as possible to ID the bodies and notify their families. This is ABC News.
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10: High temperatures reach up to 90 this afternoon under partly cloudy skies, southerly winds 5 to 10 miles per hour. Partly cloudy skies again tonight, lows around 72. 91 tomorrow, mainly sunny. 91 Tuesday with a slight chance for storms. 90 Wednesday, chance for storms continues. From the WAIN Weather Center, I'm meteorologist Jennifer Wojcicki. Right now, 86.
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4: 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Winners must appear in person with proper positive legal identification to claim any prize Monday through Friday, excluding holidays, within 30 days, so the prize will be forfeited. Prizes will not be mailed or delivered. Any winner under the age of 18 must be accompanied by a parent or legal guardian. No trade or cash equivalent will be awarded for any contest prize. Any person or persons found to be in violation of these contest rules before, during, or after the respective contest or giveaway will be disqualified and will not be eligible for future contests and giveaways.
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In the summer it's too hot, and in the winter it's too cold. In the springtime, when the weather's just right, find someplace else to go. Well, it's up to the mountains or down to the beach or to visit some old friend, or just to stay home and kind of relax and hope some of the kinfolks will start dropping in.

0: you go to that old ball game because you say it helps you to relax. Well, a headache Sunday morning and a backache Sunday night. But by work time Monday morning, you're feeling quite all right. While one of the children has a cold, pneumonia do you suppose? 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

0: Well, the preacher, he's too young, and maybe he's too old. 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
4: Sunshine mixed with clouds at times this afternoon, with daytime highs approaching 90. Southwesterly winds 5 to 10 miles per hour. Lows level off around 71. Tonight, mainly clear skies. Mainly clear skies tomorrow. Daytime highs approaching 91. Chance for storms Tuesday and Wednesday. Low 90s Tuesday, upper 80s by Wednesday. From the WAIN Weather Center, I'm meteorologist Jennifer Wojcicki. Right now, it's 86 degrees.
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4: 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Winners must appear in person with proper positive legal identification to claim any prize Monday through Friday, excluding holidays, within 30 days, so the prize will be forfeited. Prizes will not be mailed or delivered. Any winner under the age of 18 must be accompanied by a parent or legal guardian. No trade or cash equivalent will be awarded for any contest prize. Any person or persons found to be in violation of these contest rules before, during, or after the respective contest or giveaway will be disqualified and will not be eligible for future contests and giveaways.
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1: Going to feature Brother Ron again on a song. John calls this the Kmart song because this talks about the saving place. Amen. But I tell you what, that saving place is where I knelt and accepted Jesus Christ as my personal Savior. That's the saving place we're singing about tonight. Praise God. 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
1: ABC News, I'm Stephanie Officer. Senator Bill Cassidy said today he will vote yes on Todd Blanche's nomination to serve as America's top prosecutor. ABC's Jay O'Brien.
2: Cassidy stepping out onto the Senate floor saying he is a yes on Blanche, calling Blanche, quote, not perfect but better than the alternatives. And Todd Blanche, the president's former personal lawyer, is on track to be confirmed by the Senate as the next attorney general.
1: President Trump held a roundtable on American mining at the State Department today in Washington. Trump said his administration is putting miners back to work.
3: Critical minerals are the raw materials of American strength that power everything from advanced weaponry to automobiles, and we want these essential products to be mined, refined, and made right here in the USA.
1: Authorities say more than 50 decaying bodies were found improperly stored in a Chicago funeral home. Staff at the medical examiner's office working as quickly as possible to ID the bodies and notify their families. This is ABC News.
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9: WAIN weather.
10: Sunshine mixed with clouds at times this afternoon, with daytime highs approaching 90. Southwesterly winds 5 to 10 miles per hour. Lows level off around 71. Tonight, mainly clear skies. Mainly clear skies tomorrow. Daytime highs approaching 91. Chance for storms Tuesday and Wednesday. Low 90s Tuesday, upper 80s by Wednesday. From the WAIN Weather Center, I'm meteorologist Jennifer Wojcicki. Right now, it's 88 degrees.
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0: Bailey Zimmerman Chevy Silverado. We talked about what's on TV tonight. I completely forgot there are some new movies in theaters. We'll run down those options for you. 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

0: say so. With Dan and Shay and Say So. New in theaters this weekend. I mean, there's already so many good options, but you've got more now in case you've seen them all. One Night Only is in theaters. Molly Ringwald stars in that one. Ice Cream Man, you're going to find not huge names. Eli Roth, Shiloh O'Reilly. You can see that one in theaters right now. And this one, I mean, we know it's going to be hilarious with Chase Crawford. Let's see who else is in this. Nat Faxon. It's Super Troopers 3. Yes, we love Super Troopers. If you love dumb funny, there you go. Great option.
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6: Sunshine mixed with clouds at times this afternoon, with daytime highs approaching 90. Southwesterly winds 5 to 10 miles per hour. Lows level off around 71. Tonight, mainly clear skies. Mainly clear skies tomorrow. Daytime highs approaching 91. Chance for storms Tuesday and Wednesday. Low 90s Tuesday, upper 80s by Wednesday. From the WAIN Weather Center, I'm meteorologist Jennifer Wojcicki. Right now, it's 88 degrees.
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rooster see, knowing that he couldn't have the toy till his nuggets were gone. A green traffic light turned straight to red. I

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we expect pumpkin spice lattes? I mean, honestly, I'm already seeing a lot of the fall flavors showing up various places and in grocery stores. But as far as the exact date you're going to get it from Starbucks, because it's always such a big deal, I've got that for you. We'll talk about it in more.

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1: ABC News, I'm Stephanie Officer. Senator Bill Cassidy said today he will vote yes on Todd Blanche's nomination to serve as America's top prosecutor. ABC's Jay O'Brien.
2: Cassidy stepping out onto the Senate floor saying he is a yes on Blanche, calling Blanche, quote, not perfect but better than the alternatives. And Todd Blanche, the president's former personal lawyer, is on track to be confirmed by the Senate as the next attorney general.
1: President Trump held a roundtable on American mining at the State Department today in Washington. Trump said his administration is putting miners back to work.
3: Critical minerals are the raw materials of American strength that power everything from advanced weaponry to automobiles, and we want these essential products to be mined, refined, and made right here in the USA.
1: Authorities say more than 50 decaying bodies were found improperly stored in a Chicago funeral home. Staff at the medical examiner's office working as quickly as possible to ID the bodies and notify their families. This is ABC News.
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9: WAIN weather.
10: Lows level off around 71 tonight under mainly clear skies. Winds out of the south around 5 miles per hour. Mainly sunny skies tomorrow. High temperatures reach up to 91. Lows level off around 73 tomorrow night. Mainly clear skies. 91 Tuesday with a chance for storms. 90 Wednesday. Storms continue. From the WAIN Weather Center, I'm meteorologist Jennifer Wojcicki. Right now, 89.
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0: Ashley Cook and Baby Blues. All right, are you ready for it? If not, you got a couple weeks to get ready for it, because it's official. The pumpkin spice latte at Starbucks returns to menus on August 25th. Yes. So if you're excited about that, I'm not much of a pumpkin spice latte, but just all things fall. Yeah, I'm ready for it. But they do have some new items that they're going to be joining to their lineup. The new iced pumpkin cream shaken espresso, returning pecan favorites to banana bread inspired iced drinks, and a new shader. I've never even heard of it. It blends, chider. Chider. See, I don't drink any of this stuff, so I don't even know. It's chai and apple cider flavors together. There you go. I like the sounds of it. I probably would like the smell of it. I don't like the taste of it.
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0: Hudson Westbrook. It's Painted You Pretty. Stick around. 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
3: Data centers have recently become a big topic of discussion and concern as Governor Andy Beshear recently signed an executive order to address them in Kentucky. That order requires project developers to submit an energy plan showing that their data center will not raise electric bills, while also ordering the Public Service Commission to prohibit utilities from increasing rates to recover costs caused by data center operations. The Energy and Environment Cabinet is also directed to deny any permitting applications where a new data center would negatively impact air quality, water use, water quality, or natural resources. When classes begin Wednesday at Warren County Public Schools, teachers and staff members will have a new silent panic button badge, which is intended to speed up emergency responses using real-time location tracking to pinpoint the emergency to the exact room and floor in a high-stress situation. I'm Sean.
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8: Lows of aloft around 71 tonight under mainly clear skies. Winds out of the south around 5 miles per hour. Mainly sunny skies tomorrow. High temperatures reach up to 91. Lows of aloft around 73 tomorrow night. Mainly clear skies. 91 Tuesday with a chance for storms. 90 Wednesday. Storms continue. From the WAIN Weather Center, I'm meteorologist Jennifer Vujicic. Right now, 89.
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0: 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Winners must appear in person with proper positive legal identification to claim any prize Monday through Friday, excluding holidays, within 30 days, so the prize will be forfeited. Prizes will not be mailed or delivered. Any winner under the age of 18 must be accompanied by a parent or legal guardian. No trade or cash equivalent will be awarded for any contest prize. Any person or persons found to be in violation of these contest rules before, during, or after the respective contest or giveaway will be disqualified and will not be eligible for future contests and giveaways.
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1: ABC News, I'm Stephanie Officer. Senator Bill Cassidy said today he will vote yes on Todd Blanche's nomination to serve as America's top prosecutor. ABC's Jay O'Brien.
2: Cassidy stepping out onto the Senate floor saying he is a yes on Blanche, calling Blanche, quote, not perfect but better than the alternatives. And Todd Blanche, the president's former personal lawyer, is on track to be confirmed by the Senate as the next attorney general.
1: President Trump held a roundtable on American mining at the State Department today in Washington. Trump said his administration is putting miners back to work.
3: Critical minerals are the raw materials of American strength that power everything from advanced weaponry to automobiles, and we want these essential products to be mined, refined, and made right here in the USA.
1: Authorities say more than 50 decaying bodies were found improperly stored in a Chicago funeral home. Staff at the medical examiner's office working as quickly as possible to ID the bodies and notify their families. This is ABC News.
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9: WAIN weather.
10: Lows level off around 71 tonight under mainly clear skies. Winds out of the south around 5 miles per hour. Mainly sunny skies tomorrow. High temperatures reach up to 91. Lows level off around 73 tomorrow night. Mainly clear skies. 91 Tuesday with a chance for storms. 90 Wednesday. Storms continue. From the WAIN Weather Center, I'm meteorologist Jennifer Wojcicki. Right now, it's 88 degrees.
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1: He's a ranch hand in a pinch, man. 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Cause she's a gold digger with a quick trigger. A cast iron skillet swinging lid flipper.

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1: DoorDash has officially launched Cringe Mart. That's right, you heard me. Cringe Mart for buying embarrassing products? That's correct. A new in-app storefront that groups together products people often feel embarrassed about buying in person. So it is officially available this week. They've got humorous categories, you know, like digestive remedies and UTI treatments, and making it easier to order them discreetly for delivery. I'm not completely sure what's discreet about it and how this is different from regular DoorDash. If it interests you, then dive in and go check it out. But hey, funny, yes, but this is also super useful.
2: WAIN.
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4: As classes get underway, teachers and staff members at Warren County Public Schools will be given a silent panic button badge, which is intended to speed up emergency police and medical emergency response times. Superintendent Rob Clayton says that the wearable tech uses real-time location tracking to pinpoint an emergency, the exact room and floor in a high-stress situation. Those badges can trigger campus-wide lockdowns and alert 911 dispatchers directly. Governor Andy Beshear recently signed an executive order to address data centers in Kentucky, which requires project developers to submit an energy plan, showing it will not raise electric bills, while also ordering the Public Service Commission to prohibit utilities from increasing rates to recover costs caused by data center operations. The Energy and Environment Cabinet has been directed to deny any permitting applications where a new data center would negatively impact air quality, water use, water quality, or natural resources. I'm Sean Gallagher.
3: This is the Kentucky News Network.
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9: Lows level off around 71 tonight under mainly clear skies. Winds out of the south around 5 miles per hour. Mainly sunny skies tomorrow. High temperatures reach up to 91. Lows level off around 73 tomorrow night. Mainly clear skies. 91 Tuesday with a chance for storms. 90 Wednesday. Storms continue. From the WAIN Weather Center, I'm meteorologist Jennifer Wojcicki. Right now, 87.
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1: 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Prizes will not be mailed or delivered. Any winner under the age of 18 must be accompanied by a parent or legal guardian. No trade or cash equivalent will be awarded for any contest prize. Any person or persons found to be in violation of these contest rules before, during, or after the respective contest or giveaway will be disqualified and will not be eligible for future contests and giveaways.
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1: ABC News, I'm Stephanie Officer. Senator Bill Cassidy said today he will vote yes on Todd Blanche's nomination to serve as America's top prosecutor. ABC's Jay O'Brien.
2: Cassidy stepping out onto the Senate floor saying he is a yes on Blanche, calling Blanche, quote, not perfect but better than the alternatives. And Todd Blanche, the president's former personal lawyer, is on track to be confirmed by the Senate as the next attorney general.
1: President Trump held a roundtable on American mining at the State Department today in Washington. Trump said his administration is putting miners back to work.
3: Critical minerals are the raw materials of American strength that power everything from advanced weaponry to automobiles, and we want these essential products to be mined, refined, and made right here in the USA.
1: Authorities say more than 50 decaying bodies were found improperly stored in a Chicago funeral home. Staff at the medical examiner's office working as quickly as possible to ID the bodies and notify their families. This is ABC News.
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9: WAIN weather. Lows level off around 71 tonight under mainly clear skies. Winds out of the south around 5 miles per hour. Mainly sunny skies tomorrow. High temperatures reach up to 91. Lows level off around 73 tomorrow night. Mainly clear skies. 91 Tuesday with a chance for storms. 90 Wednesday. Storms continue. From the WAIN Weather Center, I'm meteorologist Jennifer Wojcicki. Right now, 87.
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0: Exciting to see preseason for the NFL kicked off last Thursday. So ready for it, you guys. Coming up, let's get to Kane Brown and Russell Dickerson. And speaking of NFL football, yeah, Carrie Underwood in her, like, I don't know, 14th year with the Sunday Night Football opening, and she's back again this year. We hear from her next.
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5: Lows level off around 71 tonight under mainly clear skies. Winds out of the south around 5 miles per hour. Mainly sunny skies tomorrow. High temperatures reach up to 91. Lows level off around 73 tomorrow night. Mainly clear skies. 91 Tuesday with a chance for storms. 90 Wednesday. Storms continue. From the WAIN Weather Center, I'm meteorologist Jennifer Wojcicki. Right now, 86.
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0: as we bring this, what is for many the last weekend before school starts, to a close. There's Morgan Wallen with Ben by You. Guys, we are in it together. It's a big week. We've done this a few times together. In fact, trying to get back into the school year, it's just as hard for the parents as it is for the kids, I think. Whole schedule change. For me, that's happening on Tuesday. I know some of you, it's tomorrow. Good luck to you. We will hold hands and listen to good music through it all. Talk to you soon.
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1: ABC News, I'm Stephanie Officer. Senator Bill Cassidy said today he will vote yes on Todd Blanche's nomination to serve as America's top prosecutor. ABC's Jay O'Brien.
2: Cassidy stepping out onto the Senate floor saying he is a yes on Blanche, calling Blanche, quote, not perfect but better than the alternatives. And Todd Blanche, the president's former personal lawyer, is on track to be confirmed by the Senate as the next attorney general.
1: President Trump held a roundtable on American mining at the State Department today in Washington. Trump said his administration is putting miners back to work.
3: Critical minerals are the raw materials of American strength that power everything from advanced weaponry to automobiles, and we want these essential products to be mined, refined, and made right here in the USA.
1: Authorities say more than 50 decaying bodies were found improperly stored in a Chicago funeral home. Staff at the medical examiner's office working as quickly as possible to ID the bodies and notify their families. This is ABC News.
4: That'll be $84.52.
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